0: get a copy of Code Bunny on Steam.
1: Wants us to just continue filling the world with rocks.
0: I got a rock.
1: Yeah.
2: Why the spring problem?
0: All right, Tina has got a copy of Code Bunny, and the next winner is going to be Knight Rider. Knight Rider, you're going to get yourself a copy of Hell Yeah, Wrath of the Dead Rabbit. Hell Yeah, Wrath of the Dead Rabbit. Two bunny games out there. And let's see what this last one was worth. On sale for the summer sale. $15 game, currently 75% off at $374. But we're going to go ahead and wrap things up and get out of here. We'll be back with more on Friday right here on NBNN. Till then, I'm Laz.
1: I'm Jack.
2: I'm Lomir.
0: And this is NBNN. Have a great day, everybody. We'll see you all on Friday. Nom, nom, nom. Thank you for my Doritos.

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0: Live from NPR News in Washington, I'm Janine Herbst. Nearly half of House Democrats voted today in favor of cutting off aid to Israel. It wasn't enough to pass, but as NPR's Barbara Sprunt reports, the tally highlights a major shift in political support for a longtime ally of the United States.
1: The proposed amendment to a State Department funding bill would have removed over $3 billion in funding to Israel. It ultimately failed. The measure was introduced by Republican Congressman Thomas Massie of Kentucky, who has long advocated for a more isolationist posture when it comes to foreign policy. The issue divided Democratic leaders, who typically vote in lockstep. The number two Democrat in the House, Catherine Clark, voted to remove the funding for Israel. House Minority Leader Hakeem Jeffries called it overly broad and said it would also restrict the United States' ability to confront Hamas, Hezbollah, and other terrorist organizations in the region. Barbara Sprunt, NPR News.
0: President Trump today said ICE officers should continue to stop vehicles as they work to detain and deport people in the country without legal status. This despite two fatal shootings in a week, one in Texas, one in Maine, that led Homeland Security officials to issue a temporary halt to the practice. On social media, Trump defended vehicle stops, urging ICE to, quote, go back and do your very important job. An appeals court has ordered a lower court to close a decades-old school desegregation case in Louisiana. The Gulf State Newsroom's Aubrey Yuhas has more.
2: The Fifth Circuit said in a ruling this week that the district court overstepped when it denied a joint dismissal it had no choice but to accept. The opinion bucks legal precedent. Louisiana's attorney general has been pursuing this approach with support from the Department of Justice. Until Trump's second term, the DOJ, which brought many cases against school districts back in the 60s, was working to settle, not dismiss them. Louisiana's attorney general argues the orders are so old they're obsolete, and districts should be freed from court supervision. Civil rights groups say they're still relevant because there are lingering effects from segregation. There are dozens of open cases in the South. For NPR News, I'm Aubrey Yuhas in New Orleans.
0: The new chair of the Federal Reserve is vowing to put high inflation in the rearview mirror. Kevin Warsh testified before the Senate Banking Committee today for the first time since taking over at the central bank. And Pierre Scott Horsley has more.
3: The Fed's main weapon for fighting inflation is keeping rates high. So Warsh doesn't sound like he's in a hurry to cut interest rates. But that said, he has generally tried to avoid signaling what his rate plans are. Unlike his Fed colleagues, Warsh did not offer a projection last month of where he thinks interest rates are going. And today, he ducked a question from Democratic Senator Chris Van Hollen about whether he's even spoken to Trump about interest rates. All he would say is he's not taking orders from the White House.
4: They chose an independent guy to do an independent job, and that's exactly what I plan on doing.
0: Okay. NPR Scott Horsley, you're listening to NPR News. More than 830 wildfires are burning in Canada, along with more than a dozen in northern Minnesota. That's forcing mandatory evacuations and spreading unhealthy smoke across the upper Midwest through the Northeast and Mid-Atlantic. Some of the largest wildfires are burning in west-central Ontario. In a remote northern Minnesota area, rangers are working to evacuate thousands of campers from the Boundary Waters Canoe Area Wilderness. Officials warn the fire could burn for months. Tribal nations in Oklahoma are navigating an influx of corporate interest in Indian country around data centers. Thomas Pablo from member station KOSU reports many tribes are responding cautiously.
5: Earlier this year, the Seminole Nation of Oklahoma became the first in the U.S. to ban AI data center development on the reservation. That came after a startup company pitched a data center project to the tribe. Siobhan Colonel is the tribal representative who authored the ban.
6: What companies are saying to our communities is that you don't want to get left behind. We speak the mother languages of these lands that have been here millennia upon millennia before these technologies existed. We have a right to say how life can be.
5: Other leaders in the Cherokee, Muskogee, and Osage nations are now determining the best course of action to balance much-needed economic development with cultural interests. For NPR News, I'm Thomas Pablo in Oklahoma City.
0: Argentina has won the Men's World Cup soccer last semifinal game today against England 2-1, meaning Argentina plays Spain in the final on Sunday. I'm Janine Herbst, NPR News in Washington.
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0: 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Volume 19.
1: Did you know that by hitting the R key while dragging housing and town decorating items, some items will flip on their sides to offer more orientation options for placement? Try it with your books. 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And try it with other things.
0: This has been a community announcement.

0: From NPR News in Washington, I'm Janine Herbst. The U.S. and Iran are exchanging fire for the fifth day in a row, and neither side is showing signs of backing down. The Pentagon says the U.S. attacked new Iranian military sites today, targeting Tehran's ability to threaten ships in the Strait of Hormuz, following Iranian attacks on military operations, U.S. military operations in the region. The U.S. also reimposed a naval blockade on Iranian ports. Three confirmation hearings took place on Capitol Hill today. President Trump's nominee to be the director of the CDC, Dr. Erica Schwartz, struggled today to convince senators she'd stand up to Health Secretary Robert F. Kennedy Jr. Republican Senator Bill Cassidy questioned whether she'd be able to act independently from political appointees for the good of the people.
1: Will you have the ability and the firmness to stand up to that political meddling, to say, no, that's wrong, and this is right?
2: Chairman, you have my assurances that I will continue to lead by my integrity. I will never compromise on the science. I will always, always have the public's health in mind.
0: Acting Attorney General Todd Blanche also confronted skeptical questions today over the creation of a fund to compensate allies of President Trump and the tax audit immunity deal for Trump and his family. And Director of National Intelligence nominee Jay Clayton, the U.S. attorney for the Southern District of New York, faced a tense round of questions from Democrats who questioned his stance on the 2020 election, which President Trump continues to falsely claim was rigged. But Clayton refused to answer Georgia Senator John Ossoff.
3: Who won the 2020 election?
4: I'm not going to do this with you.
3: This is a job interview. We've established that you have an obligation to be honest and forthright with the committee. Yes, you do have an obligation to be honest and forthright with the committee.
4: Yes.
3: Who won the 2020 election?
4: Like I said, I'm not going to get into that with you.
0: Republicans and some Democrats are eager to get a permanent head confirmed because Trump's interim DNI, Bill Pulte, has no intelligence experience. More than 830 wildfires are burning in Canada, along with more than a dozen in northern Minnesota. That's forcing mandatory evacuations and spreading unhealthy smoke across the upper Midwest through the Northeast and the Mid-Atlantic. Some of the largest wildfires are burning in west-central Ontario. In remote northern Minnesota, rangers are working to evacuate thousands of campers from the Boundary Waters Canoe Area wilderness. Officials warn the fire could burn for months. Wholesale inflation fell from May to June on plunging energy prices, but intensifying hostilities with Iran are clouding the outlook. The Labor Department says its producer price index, which captures inflation before it reaches consumers, dropped 0.3% in May. 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More health workers in Congo are striking over unpaid wages as Ebola cases surpass 2,000, including 754 deaths. Many health professionals say they're working under difficult conditions without adequate compensation. The outbreak continues to spread faster than officials can track, and efforts are challenged by the lack of approved vaccines or treatments for this Ebola virus strain. Hong Kong National Security Police have raided two bookstores and arrested five people in the latest crackdown against independent bookstores. Danny Vincent has more.
5: Video and photos captured by local media showed police officers removing boxes from independent bookstores. The police said that five people were arrested, suspected of displaying and selling seditious materials. Officials said it suspected the publications were sent to Hong Kong from overseas. The raids were carried out on the first day of Hong Kong's annual book fair, one of the largest publishing events in Asia, known for attracting hundreds of exhibitors. The operation is the third round of national security arrests targeting independent booksellers in recent months. Critics say it's the latest example of a crackdown on dissent. For NPR News, I'm Danny Vincent in Hong Kong.
0: Amazon says it will launch its new satellite internet service in South Africa next year, apparently putting Jeff Bezos' company ahead of Elon Musk's rival Starlink to claim business in Africa's largest economy. South Africa is also Musk's homeland. I'm Janine Herbst, and you're listening to NPR News from Washington.
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7: 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When night or dungeon darkness takes you, use light in the sun magic tree or night vision in the moon magic tree, or you can sacrifice your offhand slot to be your party's torchbearer.
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0: Live from NPR News in Washington, I'm Janine Herbst. Acting Attorney General Todd Blanche was on Capitol Hill for a Senate confirmation hearing to be the permanent head of the Justice Department. It was a rocky hearing where he faced criticism by Republican Senator John Cornyn, who was defeated by a Trump-backed opponent in the Texas primary. Cornyn grilled Blanche about his role in creating a $1.8 billion fund for purported victims of Justice Department persecution. Blanche needs all the Republican votes to get his nomination out of the committee and onto the full Senate. NPR's Ryan Lucas has more.
1: Democrats are united in their opposition to Blanche's nomination. They say he's weaponized the department to go after President Trump's perceived enemies. They criticize his handling of the Epstein files, the firing of apolitical career employees at the Justice Department. The list really goes on and on. But for better or worse, when it comes to this confirmation, Blanche knows he really only has to worry about keeping all of the Republican senators on board.
0: NPR's Ryan Lucas. At least a dozen Democrats in Maine are hoping to win their party's nomination to challenge Republican Senator Susan Collins this fall. As Kevin Miller with Maine Public Radio reports, Democrats are scrambling to replace former nominee Graham Plattner.
2: The list of candidates who filed papers by Wednesday's deadline includes several names familiar to Democratic voters. For instance, three of the contenders, former State Senate President Troy Jackson, Maine Secretary of State Shenna Bellows, and former Maine CDC Director Nirav Shah, competed in last month's gubernatorial primary. Plattner lost the support of state and national party leaders after a former romantic partner accused him of raping her 5 years ago. He strongly denied the allegations, but withdrew last week. The Maine Democratic Party is now under intense pressure from Plattner's large and mobilized base of supporters to choose a replacement with the same populist, progressive agenda. The new nominee will be chosen on July 25th. For NPR News, I'm Kevin Miller.
0: Argentina is headed back to the World Cup final after beating England 2-1 in today's semifinal. NPR's Becky Sullivan has more.
3: The defending champs are defeat-defying escape artists. In every knockout game so far, Argentina has come face-to-face with elimination. They have gone to extra time twice and trailed late in two other games, including in this semifinal in Atlanta against England. In a tough physical game, England scored first, but that just seemed to uncork Argentina, who cranked up the intensity as they took shot after shot late in the second half. It felt inevitable they would score, and in the 85th minute, they did. Enzo Fernandez hit a rocket in from outside the penalty area. Then soon after, his teammate Lautaro Martinez put Argentina ahead with a stoppage time header. Assisting on both goals, superstar Lionel Messi. Now, Argentina is headed to the final for a possible repeat. This time, they'll face Spain, a defensive juggernaut that has allowed its opponents only one goal in the entire World Cup. Becky Sullivan, NPR News, Atlanta.
0: This is NPR News. Iran's former president is denying reports that Israel cultivated him as a possible future leader of Iran. The report was first published in the New York Times. And as NPR's Adil Al-Shalchi reports, his office called it fake news.
4: Former Iranian President Mahmoud Ahmadinejad called the New York Times report an attempt to, quote, disturb public opinion in Iran. The report claimed that Ahmadinejad and the Mossad had met secretly in 2025 and that the CIA was later informed that it had established contact with him. The report goes on to say that Israel believed that Ahmadinejad's break with the Islamic Republic was genuine and that he could be installed as Iran's new leader. In the statement, the former Iranian president denied that he's under house arrest, contrary to what the report said. The liberal Israeli news outlet Haaretz published its own version of the same report. Hadil Al-Shalchi, NPR News, Istanbul.
0: Astronomers have discovered a faint, elusive planet that's orbiting a young star. This after more than a decade of star-style hide-and-seek. Researchers found the new planet around the star Beta Pictoris, which was overshadowed by its considerably brighter star and two companion planets. This new planet is slightly bigger than Jupiter, and it takes 91 years to orbit its star, a little longer than it takes Uranus to orbit our sun. Born into a star system that's barely 20 million years old compared to the sun's 4.5 billion-year-old neighborhood, the planet is probably similar to a much younger Jupiter. I'm Janine Herbst, and you're listening to NPR News from Washington.
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1: Did you know the price of the Oracle window in Shroud of the Avatar shows pending PvP and pickpocketing ransoms? 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

0: Live from NPR News, I'm Giles Snyder. Acting Attorney General Todd Blanch was on Capitol Hill Wednesday facing tough questioning during his confirmation hearing, even from Republicans. Much of the scrutiny focused on a highly controversial fund that would have funneled taxpayer dollars to Trump allies who've been prosecuted for crimes. Here's NPR's Jacqueline Diaz.
1: The nearly $1.8 billion anti-weaponization fund was created earlier this year. It was part of a settlement with Trump to end his lawsuit against the IRS over his leaked tax returns. The fund was killed after bipartisan pushback, but Blanch still faced a ton of questions on it during his hearing. Republican Senator John Cornyn pointed out that Trump has not agreed in writing to officially kill the fund and said the settlement is still technically an enforceable contract. Blanch confirmed that, but said no matter what, the fund is dead.
2: There's no fund, so the results of such litigation, whatever it would be, wouldn't be a revival of the fund.
1: But Cornyn said he is not convinced and that he's not sure he will vote to confirm Blanch. Jacqueline Diaz, NPR News.
0: President Trump's choice to lead the nation's intelligence agencies also on Capitol Hill for his confirmation hearing. Jay Clayton repeatedly clashed with Democrats who asked him over and over about who won the 2020 election. Clayton is a U.S. attorney in Manhattan who issued subpoenas to three New York Times journalists after they reported on security concerns about President Trump's new Air Force One. The Times has filed a court motion to quash the subpoenas. President Trump claimed Wednesday that Iran will be defeated soon.
3: They want to settle so badly. They don't like what we're doing. And they do want to settle. We'll find out whether or not we settle with them or we just finish it off.
0: Trump speaking at the U.S. Army War College in Carlisle, Pennsylvania, a lawyer for an Iranian-American who's been allowed to leave Iran after a year and a half, is giving him credit for her release. 53-year-old Dana Karari had been accused of, but never charged, of espionage. Ukraine's tech-savvy defense minister stepping down. NPR's Joanna Kakissis reports from Kyiv on Ukrainian President Volodymyr Zelensky's latest government reshuffle.
4: Mikhailo Fedorov is 35, a reform-minded innovator. He took over the defense ministry just 6 months ago. Announcing his departure on social media, Fedorov listed more than 20 accomplishments, including the successful drone strike campaign against Russian logistics in occupied Crimea. Ihor Fedirko, who leads the Ukrainian Council of Defense Industry, told NPR that he is sorry to see Fedorov go.
5: One of the faces of the modern and technological war, it's Mikhailo Fedorov.
4: Lawmakers from Zelensky's Servant of the People Party told NPR that Fedorov was removed in part because he clashed with Ukraine's old-school military chief, Oleksandr Sirsky.
0: You're listening to NPR News. California rescuers still searching for three people missing after a boat sank Tuesday afternoon in San Francisco Bay near Alcatraz Island. The boat capsized with 20 family members and friends on board to scatter the ashes of a loved one. 16 people were rescued, but one person died after being pulled from the water. National Weather Service is warning that widespread flooding could remain a threat in the Texas Hill Country through at least Friday. Heavy downpours have been drenching the region this week. Officials say more than 40 people have been rescued from high water, with most of the rescues in Uvalde County. Nearly 60 Texas counties are under a flood watch. Argentina has advanced to the World Cup final after a stunning victory over England. The defending champions beat England in Atlanta, Georgia, 2-1. NPR's Jasmine Garst reports.
6: It was a game for the history books, with both teams playing equally hard and holding each other off until England scored during the second half in minute 55. Argentina then started attacking relentlessly, and as has been their style in recent games, staged a last-minute comeback. Enzo Fernandez scored at minute 85 as the game was nearing the end and equalized. Then, in the final minutes of play, Lautaro Martinez scored a header goal with an assist from superstar Lionel Messi. Argentina will face Spain in the final on Sunday in New Jersey. Spain's team has had a nearly flawless track record during this tournament. Jasmine Garst, NPR News.
0: And I'm Giles Snyder. 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

Quiet on the set. You're listening to WRFB Radio Free Britannia, coming to you live from Deltona, Florida, with two idiots misinterpreting the news so you don't have to. Lunch with Laz and Jack.

0: Greetings, everybody. This is Laz. And that's muted, Jack.
1: Oh, yeah. Welcome to another edition of Lunch with Laz and Jack, where we interpret the Shroud of the Avatar news so you don't have to do anything other than question your own personal life choices and ours, because they deserve to be questioned each and every day. Giveaways are hopefully open. If you are a Shroud player and you're looking for a streamer bundle, you need to go to twitch.tv/Cynicist and twitch.tv/NBNNews. And bang, bundle me. Then come over to Twitch, or go over to twitch.tv/NBNNews and get in on the Steam Key giveaway by typing in bang, I love free shit. Then come over to my side, twitch.tv/Cynicist, and bang the bootay. And then also tip either one of us 300 bits for a Steam Key, 500 bits for change in the programming or subs. And if you do those on Laz's side, that gets you in the giveaway.
0: Or subscribe. That is right. That is correct.
1: Yeah.
0: Welcome to today's show, boys and girls. It is Hump Day, July 15th, 2026, here inside and outside Shroud of the Avatar, halfway through the month, as we bring you the latest updates from Chris's new project, which is moving along. Yes. And moving along and moving along. And then, of course, I refreshed the Chris's work blog discussion on the forums, and I have to verify something here. But while I'm verifying that, let me ask you, what in the world do you expect to do at 5 gigabits internet connection?
1: Porn?
0: Oh, like you got to update right. Your whole infrastructure to 5 gigabits to support the connection?
1: Yeah.
0: Yeah? It's a little costly, ain't it?
1: Yeah. No.
0: No? So, you don't so, think?
1: So, the... it's really only beneficial for large file transfers. Internet... That's about it, but I don't do any graphics editing or anything.
0: And I was going to say, you're not doing major file transfers. You're not doing graphic editing.
1: And Tina's like, I have 10 gigabits for a couple of parts internally. I mean, realistically, it would really be beneficial for internal file transfers for 10 gigabit, but I don't have a whole lot of data to transfer across the wire, so that's it's download porn movies.
0: Who games. Downloads that stuff I still, anymore?
1: So hold on, I think

0: Alright, still looking to confirm this.
1: I think my new laptop actually has Wi-Fi 7 on it already.
0: Okay.
1: Which means that it will actually connect faster, but it's on Ubuntu.
0: But does your router at home have Wi-Fi 7? That is the question.
1: I am upgrading that to internally, it will have some upgraded ports. I'm going to go figure out what kind of ports, but it's not going to be 10 gigabit internal because that's overkill because I don't have 10 gig anything in my house. So because my desktop is 7-8 years old, if not older, other than
0: I know card, that. Which
1: is,
0: and then, of course, can the CPU handle it without bottlenecking on that speed? Because your CPU is still a few years older.
1: Yeah. So the Wi-Fi router that I just purchased will do. It's got 2 10 gig ports, 4 2.5 gig ports, and some other stuff.
0: Nice. And what did that run you?
1: So. $329.
0: Yeah, it's not too bad.
1: It's not the. I didn't even get the fastest one, which is actually a. This is only 19 gigabits per second.
0: The Maynard with the sub. Thank you, Maynard.
1: But I didn't feel like spending $500 on the absolute top of the line one.
0: Yeah, I don't blame you there.
1: Because I don't need the dual 10 gigabit per second Ethernet ports.
2: Why not?
1: Yeah.
0: Nobody needs that unless they're doing large file transfers and video editing over the internet. That's why not.
1: Yeah. But hey, I mean that should get all of my speeds a little bit faster. As long as the Wi-Fi will or hardwire shit will support it. But I will be able to support the connection.
0: Okay, yeah, so there it is.
1: The firewall router is 10 gig, yes.
0: Nice. So that was on.
1: Currently, I have to upgrade my router or my Wi-Fi router in order to get that faster speed. Otherwise it gets stuck at 1 gig.
0: Absolutely. Absolutely.
1: You know, which means I get to redo all of my plugs for everything that my Wi-Fi plugs. That way I can actually say like computer
0: Maynard, I think I've told you this dozens of times. All you got to do is type in Bang Discord, and you will get the information for the server. I don't know why you keep losing the server. But
2: hey, Maynard, I got some advice for you. Do Bang Discord.
0: All right, so while we're talking about Maynard.
1: Fucking microphone.
0: What are we doing? He's got a microphone. I sent him a mod mic.
1: He's not using it.
0: He doesn't use it properly, I know.
2: Yes, I am.
0: Yeah, see? He's just not using it properly. Now he's using it properly.
2: Sorry, I had it sitting like a foot away from me.
0: Yeah, it's not meant to be a foot away from you. It's meant to be like an inch away from your mouth. That's where it's meant to be. But where do we want to start? We want to start with the forums, or we want to start with Chris's latest updates? Or are we going to start with a game of marbles?
1: No,
0: we're going to news. We're going with the news, so we'll do an extra game key at the end of the show.
1: Okay, let's go to the Lord British Lives webpage.
0: Ah! the Lord British Lives webpage, which I've dropped in there, but I'm going to drop it on everybody again. Are you going to do that?
1: Yes. No. LordBritishLives.com is the super secret AI happy birthday page where you can also talk with Lord British. You can do other things, or you can wish happy birthday to Lord British as well.
0: Yes, you can come down here and wish him a happy birthday like Jack and I have, because and several other people
1: figured out that page.
0: Yeah, it was published somewhere. I forget where it was. I think it was talked about in the live stream. And
1: well, he
0: Crafty
1: was hiding
0: was
1: the URL for that.
0: Oh, was he?
1: Yes. He was hiding the URL.
0: Oh, funny enough, Crafty cracked the website and actually got all the logic from it. And he posted that, I think, in our Discord. I don't know. Was it in our Discord or did he post it to me directly?
1: I wasn't paying attention to it.
0: Let me see. Oh, yeah. No, he posted that directly to me.
1: Yes.
0: But there's a lot of logic that goes into it. And all the replies and other stuff, you know, and how it works, and
1: yes.
0: But funny enough to see it didn't take him, but a few minutes to crack the code and get all the logic, you know, things went, you know, keywords and stuff. I mean, I've got like several pages of it here, so it's like really not easy to forward. But funny,
1: the
0: nonetheless.
1: Source.
0: Yeah.
1: Inspect elements. I play around on the console.
0: Yeah.
1: See what all it's going where. But yes. But okay, so let's go back over to the work blog forum post, because
0: work blog forum
1: talk
0: post
1: about on there.
0: Oh well, we're down at Isabel because we passed John Marcus. So let's start with Isabel because I just verified this, and it took one day because we already covered this the other day for him to get from
1: adding ambient sounds to POTs. A few years ago, I wrote this when my pot had a sink mountain template. I managed to hear a chirping bird and a gust of wind only once. Now I have a tropical island and with the music volume set at 0, sound effects volume at 100, and my computer volume at 100%, the only sound I hear is the chirping of seagulls in the harbor. Well, there's also the sound of thunder during storms, which, in my opinion, is absolutely amazing. But it would be great to hear the wind, crickets, frogs, birds, or waves breaking on the beach or in the harbor, like in West End. Could this be included in the new features being implemented?
0: Yeah. So, if we go back to his log, on the 11th, he actually included that in the 11th, which was factions with territory, ambient sounds for player-owned towns, and a pass for underperforming skills and incomplete tooltips. So she posted on Friday. On Saturday, he put it into the test server. So very, very interesting how quickly he's keeping up with this blog and acting upon it. So kudos for that right there. But I'm going to be interested to see what the actual ambient sounds are in the different biomes and how they interact. Like, you know, I said the other day, we were talking about that I knew we had seagulls when you stood like near the shoreline of the island POT template. I really had never paid attention to any of the other ones, but moving right along. Rinaldi.
1: Okay. Hi, Chris. Welcome back. I'd like to see three areas of improvement. Fix broken skills. For example, Chaotic Clone with Chaos Specialization does not stealth the avatar. Shield Smash does not apply
0: okay,
1: to stun.
0: Okay, first off, Chaotic Clone isn't supposed to stealth the avatar. It's just supposed to clone, right?
1: Wait, hold on. let's go look at the chaos tree. Let's go look at chaotic clone. And chaos specialization adds a chance for a 15-second stealth effect that will trigger with the appearance of the clone.
0: Chance. Yes, chance.
1: Hey, that chance is currently zero. Because shroud math.
0: Yeah, 15-second stealth.
1: Yeah.
0: That would trigger with the appearance of the clone. But yes, three.
1: Yeah, I mean, that is, I mean, bad design, bad logic, but still. And shield smash does not apply the stun, and shield smash other issues, and these all have links to them. Animal charm has multiple problems. The thrust skill does not apply poison when it lands. The moon eater actually subtracts from lunar light hours due to shroud math and other issues listed in this section, which is all related to combat skills magic. And we have covered some of these before.
0: Yes, absolutely.
1: Then
0: absolutely.
1: Improve useless or poorly implemented, for example, root. The effectiveness of the skill is way too dependent on adventurer level.
0: As it should be, in my opinion.
1: The skill useless in PvP unless you are a higher level adventurer level than your opponent. Testing this was a bit difficult because of all the variables, but my testing seemed to indicate that a player with 140 Earth specialization, 300 Earth attunement, 140 root level, 500 strength, and 100 adventurer level cannot root a player with zero Earth specialization, minimal Earth attunement, minimal Earth resist, 100 strength, and adventure level of 160. The root either does not last more than a fraction of a second, or the player can move freely despite the root. This should not be the case. The effectiveness of root should be heavily weighted on the relative balance between the caster's root skill and the earth attunement versus the recipient's earth resistance. Then less heavily on, I actually agree with this, then less heavily on the player's strength difference.
0: So,
1: and lastly, based
0: yes,
1: on the
0: because
1: player's
0: somebody strength doesn't strength. Have earth skills means that they should be affected more. I don't think so.
1: Yes,
0: I think everything
1: if
0: should
1: can't
0: be based
1: resist the skill.
0: Well, everything well, should
1: remember,
0: be based on the caster's ability. I'm sorry.
1: That is the caster's ability. He said he's got 140
0: right,
1: earth specialization.
0: But he's also saying that the opponent should have, if the opponent has no earth attunement, they should get less resistance to it. Yeah.
1: If they have not invested in the earth warding, which is in the air tree, which increases your earth resistance, then they should be rooted in place. Then remember, in order to break a root, you're supposed to jump over and over and over again. That is not what is happening to this other player. The
0: maybe
1: earth is.
0: Maybe he had bad rolls.
1: With 140 earth specialization and 300 earth attunement.
0: Let me see. Let's look up Earth here. Let's go. I don't have much in the Earth tree. I have, how many points do I have in Earth? 154. So, air warding, Earth specialization.
1: Yeah, it reduces the target. Duration is based on the relative Earth attunement levels, skill level, and the caster's strength.
0: Increases the power of all earth magic while weakening your power and resistance to the opposing school of air. In addition to the attunement gain, the earth specialization skill will impact each spell slightly in some manner. Slightly.
1: Well, You're shroud mathing things.
0: Well, slightly. That's shroud math as it may be. You could have 200 attunement. If it's slightly, it could be two. You know, so.
1: Yeah.
0: But anyway, moving on.
1: Okay, let's see. Animal charm puts the animal in a friendly state. In friendly NPC non-killable mode, so there's no way to damage the animal until the charm expires. To me, this makes no sense. It seems to me that the charm should cause the animal to behave like a summon. The charmed animal would aggro to and attack the closest enemy that is attacking the avatar until the charm expires. I agree with that. If you ever charm an animal, it should become friendly to you and attack others. Because you've changed its faction.
0: I thought it was mostly used for taming, actually, but
1: it just turns them into green. Charm is
0: friendly, non-killable, which allows you to tame them. That's what I'm saying. My understanding was that's what it was really meant for. But again, you play the game how you want to play the game. Yeah.
1: Yeah. Charm, as it is now, is essentially useless compared to stun or knockdown, both of which prevent a creature from attacking the charm. But stun and knockdown still allow the player to inflict damage on the creature. If charm made the animal attack the avatar's foes, it would make a charm a unique effect that would be very useful. As also for bonus points, maybe add that the animal charm makes it easier to tame a high-level creature.
0: Yeah, that was my understanding of what

0: No. Where would that be?
1: Animal Charm. It is under Moon Magic.
0: Under Moon.
1: It just mesmerizes an animal target, which is a very poorly named. Skill.
0: I actually have that GM'd. Yeah.
1: Yeah, I've got 1 point in it. Okay, then Chaotic Clone, as we've discussed over and over again, completely borked and completely useless.
0: Didn't he just go over that one?
1: Concept? Yeah, well, we did earlier. But now he's actually going into detail. This summon needs more hit points like other magical summons, needs to have significant aggro, and needs better behavior. It is very easy to determine which avatar is the decoy because the actual decoy just follows the true avatar like a decoration pet and only has 6 hit points or something like that, or 15 hit points. Have the decoy do animations as if buffing, have it do some attack animations, have it run around more spontaneously and be blue. For the avatar to send a clone to attack an opponent like you can. Yes. So it's actually more difficult to discern who is the clone. Well, then you'd also need it to actually have all the details related to the individual.
0: Yeah.
1: And then from there, the aggro would make this skill more useful for PvE, so you can aggro a monster to the clone while the true avatar sneaks by. A potentially cool mechanic for places like the sneak scene.
0: Yeah, don't get us started.
1: Which is conversation adjustment.
0: conversation avoidance. Yeah, conversation avoidance. Yeah,
1: it does not use sneaking.
0: That was one of Jack's wish lists.
1: Yes. It got ignored.
0: You don't know that.
1: All of the following. Well, it hasn't popped up in Chris's list yet. Should reveal all of the following. All stealth players. Invisible stealth creatures, such as clockwork cats and monkeys, even though they are not hostile when stealth. Breakable walls and secret doors. I also think the skill should not be a single instantaneous reveal and should not be a single area. Make the reveal area a circle around the avatar, improved range with skill level and with specialization, and make it last a few minutes. Longer duration with specialization. Does specialization have an effect on the skill? Does not say so in the tooltip.
0: Yeah. Matt Ponis is our newest follower. Welcome to the stream. Oh.
1: Wonder if they're mapping things.
0: I don't know. Yeah. He's getting in on the giveaways, so that's cool.
1: Yeah.
0: Or she.
1: They. And yes. It.
0: All right.
1: After that, fix incomplete. Or some combos don't get more powerful stacking.
0: How about those combos we were promised years and years and years ago, let alone some combos not working properly?
1: Yeah.
0: Make combos easy to combo. How about that?
1: Yeah.
2: How about combos that are really crunchy and tasty? Nice and nice fill of cheese.
0: With peanut butter?
1: Stale? Stale?
2: Cheese.
1: The pretzel peanut butter one.
0: That's what I said, peanut butter, yeah.
1: Yep. It's incomplete, erroneous, and
0: you know, Lomir is from the land of cheese, so, you know.
1: Yes, yes. All the poison tooltips say duration 20 seconds. As far as I can tell, the duration does not actually reflect any duration related to the poison. The duration listed on the pool tooltip should be the duration that the poison will remain on the target creature and the duration that the poison will remain on your weapon. The tooltip of the poison should be clarified to make it crystal clear if this skill affects how long the

0: poison remains in your weapon or how long it lasts on the poison creature. Also show the numerical values for the duration.
1: I always thought it was on your weapon. It shows a little clock timer, doesn't it, when you poison a weapon?
0: Something. I don't use poison.
1: Yeah, I used to. Well, you used to, too.
0: I never did.
1: Sure you did. You used a smoldering shiv with poison, didn't you?
0: Nope.
1: It was just smoldering shiv?
0: I am, but that was an alpha.
1: I understand that. You used to love using earthquake, too, but...
0: Yes, I did. I loved that and Deathfield. Earthquake and Deathfield. Stun them with 5-stack and then suck all their life away. That was a long time ago. But yeah,
1: until they screwed a death build. Yeah,
0: screwed everything up.
1: Well, Stroudmatic. You're all going to be in for a surprise because, again, I'm going to just take a leap here and say that we're going to have a whole new game once this all happens. If he does the balance the way he says he's doing it, because I think. Yep. Not just a couple things are going to get affected. I think everything across the board is going to get affected. And everything you've learned to use over the last 10 years, you're going to have to relearn because it's going to be balanced a whole lot differently come October. Oh, so yeah. I just want everybody to be prepared. And again, he said it's going to hurt. And I expect that to be the case. So,
0: well, I mean, he said that he was going to rip Band-Aids off 10 years ago as well.
1: Well, he's not ripping Band-Aids off. He's exposing open wounds at this point. But, hey, I'm all for it. So, you know, no big deal there. Yeah. Is, again, the amount of stuff that he's done in the last several weeks is just mind-blowing. Yeah. So, you know, for one guy, we've always said that one guy could do a lot of this work, and he's now proving us correct.
0: One guy with several AI agents.
1: Yeah, that's fine. New and improved soda, now with prize inside the box. Janie, you're funny. I like that.
0: Yeah. Then tooltips on the mini skill combos need clarification. Effects kept secret. What? I don't know why effects kept secret. Unicorn potions seem to do more than just restore focus and health. The amulet of free also has effects that are not described. Why not just put all the effects in the tooltip so we don't have to guess? I'm not sure what the undescribed effects are, even though I've tested many of these items. If you insist on having undescribed mysterious effects, then perhaps put the tech plus mysterious effect in the tooltip, so at least we know it's doing something extra occasional. And then perhaps have a quest that ends in a discovery of the effect, which would cause the tooltip to be replaced by the true effect, such as removes one bleed effect. On the poison shown below, why is they're two focus loss stats. What's the difference between the two focus debuffs? These are just a few examples, but I listed a few. Also, if the Oracle is pulling information from player instructions file, it's a lot of information in the player instructions that is inaccurate and or out of date. So the player instructions would need an overhaul to provide accurate info.
1: Yeah.
0: That's funny.
1: All right, we're going to take pause real quick because it's past that time. And we're for us to pull the first streamer bundles. That's right.
0: Well, Lomir is
1: Lomir. A streamer bundle for me. You bastard. Getting two of them.
0: Oh, man.
1: How many do you have? 5,000 now?
2: Yeah, right.
0: Close.
1: Now you got to come get it, or are we sending them in the mail?
0: He's right beside you.
1: I don't see him.
0: He's sitting right beside you.
1: Oh, no, he's on the fence. Let me see if I can. Oh, look at that. I can actually click on the couch and open a trade. No, I can't because he's too far away. Got to stand up, Lomir.
0: Maybe. maybe whenever the trade or the network code is patched in October, we won't have issues like this.
1: Yeah. The network code says he's sitting on the couch, but it won't let me open the trade because the network code says he's too far away, which is interesting.
0: Well, everybody needs to bang bundle me on both streams again.
1: Yeah.
0: Get in on that streamer bundle. So, wrinkle in my little carpet thing. And then, Sammy, I've been not open over Moonshadow. For over a year now, you did.
1: There it is, yeah. Making
0: and
1: sure.
0: I've been playing Soda for 10 years. My wish for the future isn't very big, but what really annoyed me in the past was that releases were moved to Mondays and then very often postponed. I think since RAF changed the release day from Thursdays, he's missed at least a third of them.
1: I would say closer to half, but that's, we'd have to,
0: we'd have to go count them all up, but.
1: Yeah.
0: Yeah.
1: He's missed a lot.
0: That's why I'd like to see the releases move back to Thursday or Friday so that working people have time to play over the weekend and enjoy the new updates. And it would be great if the announced releases actually took place on the announced dates. Unless, of course, there's a really, really important reason. I don't count fatigue as an important reason because, hey, Rav did provide that answer. I'm tired.
1: I'm tired from going to all the concerts and travel I do. Yeah.
2: Maybe Chris will change all that.
0: I have no preference on this. If Chris wants to move it back to Thursdays, I'll go along.
1: Allie, you have no say in that as far as I understand.
0: Why are you even interjecting in that?
1: Yeah, yeah.
0: And why aren't you using your official account? We know you know how to use it.
2: Maybe it's not really Allie.
3: Guys, I think I made it.
2: Maybe Allie's an imposter.
0: Hi, Maynard.
1: What's up, Maynard?
0: Yes.
3: Computer out of the shop. I happened to buy a spinning hard drive, but it's like 10 years old.
0: Oh, yeah.
3: So while I was there, I bought myself a new laptop.
1: Oh, very nice.
0: Congratulations.
3: Yeah, so that little trip cost me like $700, but But we bought a new van, so now I got something to play with when I'm in the van traveling.
1: Oh, good. Welcome back.
0: Okay, let's see.
2: Will you
0: be rebuilding the QA server to support the fabulous things you are doing before the proposed October official launch?
2: No.
0: Raven, the answer is yes. He is.
1: Yeah, answer
0: Have you
1: is.
0: Not been paying that, attention?
1: That's what he's testing on is a new QA server.
0: Yeah.
1: Technically, not really. I mean, he's got a third server altogether, which is a new server. Yeah, but he's going to have all new equipment, apparently, or at least all new cloud functions, all new shiny everything, apparently. I'm hoping it's all new shiny everything, not,
0: it's stuff, man. Stuff.
1: Yeah, not OEM, old new stock, yeah. A new old stock, as it may be. New server, but old stuff. That's just been sitting around. I hope not.
0: Yeah, stuff. I'm presuming that QA is still on the old Unity. Yes, it is.
1: Absolutely.
0: It needs to stay that way for the old Unity bug catching. No, it doesn't.
1: No. Why would we need that?
0: Official testing team would love to dip our toes in the water. Eventually, he's going to have a beta release.
1: Eventually, he's going to allow just about anybody in. Yes.
0: Anybody to log into it. But I can think of several reasons why you might wish to leave QA as it is, aside from the Unity issue. In any event, welcome back.
1: Raven, can't think of a single reason why you would want to do that.
0: Disregard, I see that on your roadmap, your version in August. I can't wait, but still, welcome back.
1: Yeah, there you go. You caught up.
0: You could have edited further and removed the questions that were answered. Coeur d'Alene with the getting good intensifies.
1: That Cynicist guy.
0: Yeah, we have an in-game calendar, but the in-game seasons don't match. Implement seasonal changes. Cora, I would hope the combat balance includes a good look at armor, unless things have radically changed in the last 3 years. Light armor isn't nearly as effective as heavy, unless you stack health enough to tank damage.
1: Light armor is not meant to be as effective as heavy, Cora. Come on, that's common sense.
0: So this is where the shroud math needs to math.
1: Less shrouding?
0: And damage avoidance and damage reduction.
1: Avoidance and resistance.
0: And then resistance. Like, metal armor should be, like, have some bonus, as in do extra damage to incoming fire. Damage.
1: Interesting. I understand the reasoning, but yeah. If flame hits metal armor, it should heat up and cause more damage points. I understand that, yes.
0: Yeah. Versus leather is... Hey.
1: Yeah, but yeah, leather is not meant to take the pounding that plate armor is meant to take a pounding, Cora.
0: Exactly.
1: So, yeah.
0: So damage, resistance...
1: Yeah, you gotta include your dexterity and speed skills with the light armor compared to stand and fight las skills with any armor.
0: Yeah. And just took a quick look. Heavy still has 12 skills and light only 8, so I guess things haven't changed much. Some easy ideas are heavy skills that increase strength and provide stun resistance. It would seem that skills that increase dex and provide root resistance would be good light armor. And somewhat related, increase buff durations across the board. If high tier enemies are going to be bullet sponges I have to fight for 8 minutes, it's partly because a third of the time is spent stacking and reapplying buffs.
1: Gotta keep you busy somehow.
0: Why not improve the enemy AI while you're at it?
1: Well, that way, yeah. So they can kick your ass even harder.
0: Yep. I completely agree with this. Some buffs last so little time that by the time you finish the first one is already about to fire, and it takes a huge amount of time and experience points to extend the duration of buffs by just a couple of seconds. It's true. I guess you need to play more. And then Vitor, Chris, I know some of the original backers such as myself gave you a hard time some decisions that you made. I can't speak for them, but I'm very, very thankful that you've kept this game alive and returned to what seems to be a relaunch of the game. Everything you've talked about is very exciting and is greatly appreciated. Now that I am hopefully have you buttered up, here are a few suggestions that would be nice if you could implement. But your game sucks. That's what Richard says needs to be included next. These are why the things all suck. You butter up in the first couple paragraphs, tell how great things are, and then followed by, here's everything that absolutely sucks and why you hate everything. The cooking skill is a one-trick pony.
1: Yeah, needs a lot of work.
0: Needs a lot of work. You need a baking. You need soups. You need...
1: Different specialties. Grilling. Absolutely.
0: Yeah, grilling. And then you can do all kinds of weird shit. Yeah.
1: You're GM. You can do everything.
0: Yeah.
1: As a chef, I always say, I cook. I do not bake because baking is a science and another whole different art form, which I don't even ever want to delve into. I will play with food and I will play with your food all day long, but Don't even ask me to bake. I can maybe do some, you know, I can do like a basic cake or I can do basic bread, but don't ask me to get any, you know, when it comes to all the other fancy shit. Yeah. Yeah, absolutely.
0: Laz can make the food straight out of the box.
1: Yeah, give me Duncan Hines and Bisquick, and I'm good to go. You know what I'm saying? Yeah. But that's about it. I knew a guy, man. He came out of an apprenticeship, and this guy was creating baked goods and shit like I had never seen. Man, he just had a knack for it, and understood the science. And man, he was awesome. But I could never grasp all that because it's a whole different world. But anyway.
0: Yes.
1: I don't want to derail the train too much.
0: A way to master cook, like blacksmithing and other skills. This would give chefs a chance to give additional random recipes. The Astrolabe. Or as he calls it, the Astrolobe.
1: The Astrolobe.
0: The original intent of the constellations were to give bonuses while they were visible, combat buffs, crafting buffs, etc. As far as I know, the constellations just determine sieges, and could this be expanded to actually being things that you actually talked about?
1: Actual things that affect planting and crops and buffs and, yeah, all that good stuff like it was supposed to.
0: Weapon affinity, another thing that was discussed years ago.
1: Absolutely.
0: Get that. Then
1: skeleton slaying, dragon slaying.
0: Yes. I do believe a lot of players may be fond of naming mounts. Equipment would also be nice, but I recall the dev saying this would be misused to confuse other players on what they may be purchasing from vendors. I don't know if this is an addition that could be added, but if so, it'd be great.
1: Can't you name a mount?
0: Thank you from yeah. No. But you can name a bag. Bring back the coconut mounts. It is too epic to leave out.
1: Already done. Yeah. Already done. Yeah.
0: Yes. A bug fix to the bug fix to the bug fix. And that is the forum page.
1: You're missing one.
0: I am. He did, probably won't be live until probably October.
1: It won't be live till October, Cor. It absolutely won't be live till October.
0: Nope. What the fuck is this purple box? Thanks, Firefox, for adding more useless shit.
1: All right, so let's see if we can't get in what Chris has done in the last couple days. We're going to go back to the 10th. And we're just going to hit the bullet points because we only have about 10 minutes or so.
0: A Linux client is on the way. The game now builds and runs natively on Linux. What do you really want to? You should probably still use Proton.
1: Oh, we already did 10th. I'm sorry.
0: We did?
1: Yeah.
0: Oh, yes, that was Friday. Yeah. We did the 11th as well.
1: No, we didn't do the 11th.
0: There has not been an update.
1: The 11th was on Saturday. There's no way we could have done the 11th.
0: What day is today? Wednesday. We did that on Monday.
1: Did we?
0: Yes.
1: Okay.
0: We do not have any updates from Chris's blog yet.
1: Ah, okay. Yeah. You're absolutely right. So, and let's talk about...
0: As I think... Chris is flying back to Austin today.
1: Okay, so now I got to go see what we got out of the forums that we can actually talk about then.
0: Oh.
1: Okay, let's do this one. And this one, I don't agree with that one so much. And this one, possibly, I got to throw.
0: Why don't we just go over the wish list request and then look at some of these comments from a hater of mine?
1: Oh, I guess we could do that. Where are we going to go? Wish list requests? Hold on.
0: Yeah, and go look for the, oh, I wish to deforest the land, lumberjacking.
1: Yeah, hold on. I got to go to the wish list. Wish list requests. There's so many of them. Which one is it? Oh, I wish to deforest the lumberjack.
0: Deforest the land. And I say, the current resource gathering system is severely limited by reaching harvestable trees to a small subset of hand-placed nodes. In the South Boundless Forest, there are only 4 harvestable tree nodes despite dozens of mature trees rendered in the scene, probably hundreds. Which defeats the purpose of a boundless forest and creates an artificial bottleneck for gathering. And my proposal, allow players to harvest all visually mature trees in forest scenes. Not just specific art assets marked as harvestable. This would require updating map assets to replace existing trees with dynamic trees that would then distinguish between immature, young, non-harvestable, and mature trees, harvestable. Potentially using an automated asset refresh, leveraging AI tools to reclassify or regenerate forest scenes with variable tree sizes. So you could actually have a tree growing. You remember when I posted that video of the ashes of creation tree growing right in front of you?
1: Yeah, yeah.
0: Set the timer to something like 2 hours so someone could deforest the scene, and then they have to wait for the forest to regrow.
1: Or just
0: trust change, too.
1: Or just change scenes.
0: Yeah. Have you had difficulty harvesting wood? That's not the fucking point.
1: The point is, in a forest, only 4 trees makes no sense. That's yes. The point. Only 4 trees in a one square mile radius, or whatever you want to call it, cube.
0: Kilometer. Yeah.
1: Kilometer, yeah.
0: Yeah. So it's like, you want to be able to, like, see a tree, go cut it down.
1: Absolutely.
0: And that way you don't have to do things.
1: All right, I'm dropping these 2 topics in here for you.
0: Okay. Why?
1: Because we got 8 minutes to kill.
0: I know, no, but that's that's my question is.
1: Yeah. On the tamers, yeah. I don't. Yeah. I get it, but I do, but I don't.
0: The fun part is that Frost 2 also added some negative ones on. Like my wish list request for being able to step away from a crafting table while batch crafting. It's like, why would you negative one that? You like standing at the fucking crafting table for 20 minutes while a craft finishes?
1: Yeah, he does, apparently. He likes to waste his time.
0: Yes. Add a tamer credit to necklaces with captured pets. Either remove the crafted by tag from empty necklaces completely or add a secondary credit when an animal is captured inside, removed if the pet is irrevocably lost, like Lily is, or Tyrion is. In-game data would be a bonus, but the main thing is that it seems silly that the person who crafted a simple non-bound carpentry item gets eternal credit for a tamed pet, and the tamer gets none. And yes, that has bugged me. I'm going to respond with negative one. I make my own taming necklaces. Problem solved. Yes.
1: Yeah. Yeah.
0: Sorry, but you missed her point completely. Read it again. -1. Didn't miss her point.
1: Yeah. Now, Mr. Chadwick wants to know, has anyone mentioned increasing items on lots so we can fill up larger lots with planters? No, I don't think I've seen anybody bring that one up.
0: No.
1: And with all the improvements and everything that Chris is doing to make things run faster, render faster, and all that stuff,
0: render distance.
1: Yeah, that might be something that he automatically thinks to do. I know it's been talked about, it's been asked for. And again, I would love to have a castle lot that I could just place planters from one corner to the other without having to use greenhouses and fill it up. And just have, you know, so a jack. Same thing for a keep lot. You can't even do a keep lot that way. Be nice just to have planters for that. Just to be able to do so. Not that I want to do it, but just to be able to do so. I mean, I have two castle lots, and one just sits there doing nothing. It'd be nice to, you know, maybe if I wanted to harvest some stuff, be able to just, you know, do a shit ton of planting in one spot. And harvest it a couple days later and be done with it. And then the next one, something that I like, but again, I doubt we'll actually see from Hemnu.
0: World boss encounters. We have overland map encounters. Why not have some boss encounters roaming the overland map? As well, that takes a group takedown. Rewards unique loot and titles. Have them spawned randomly around the map, maybe a couple up at a time. Also make it random which spawns boss spawns within a 12-hour reset on the bosses. Require a group of 3 or larger to take down and have the boss and loot scale with the size of the group and adventure level to make it both more challenging and more rewarding for larger groups. Just some ideas. I had as you were talking about being able to make things scale since you worked on the fishing XP thing on your last.
1: Yes, so Hemnu liked the idea, but the idea of putting a 12-hour cap on anything means the first person to come across it and gets it, and then nobody else can get it, doesn't really work in a game that's totally instanced the way this is. That would really tick off a lot of people, or... cause people to start camping areas and fighting over it and, you know, a lot of
0: PvP scenes.
1: Well, it'd be nice to put them in PvP scenes, but, you know, it would cause a lot of havoc and chaos if that were the case.
0: Like Quasi Bear's response. That would be too much fun. Can't have it.
1: Yeah, can't have it. This is why we can't have nice things.
0: Yeah. Knight Rider, maybe timed bosses like the Quinfall.
1: Nice.
0: Don't forget that they also added additional boss spawns in the combat. So
1: that's right. Fun sucks, Tina.
0: Yes.
1: Yeah, now a 30-minute timer wouldn't be bad. And again, they could spawn in, you know, maybe two on Novia, one on Mistrender, one in the Hidden Veil. And then have 4 available at any given time. And then, you know, almost like they did with the Troll Twins. But, you know, I didn't like when they moved the Troll Twins from just entering the scene to putting them on the overland. Didn't make a whole bunch of sense there. But they did it, and they, you know, did what they had to do with it. They could do it just like the Troll Twins. Just, you know, they spawn every 5 minutes or so. And, you know, and again... if it's a really good boss scene, then, you know, it may take you a half hour to take down the boss, in which case would give other people a chance to come in behind a, you know, party that's already in an instance. But I think bosses would be more suited for control points, in my opinion. The idea of a control point siege that just goes on and on and on and on and on, doesn't make a whole lot of sense. It should come to a cumulative end where you do wave after wave after wave until you spawn the boss, and then after the boss comes, there's a cooldown and a reset, and then, Yeah, you would have to leave the scene, come back, and, you know, give it X amount of time to cool down.
4: Yeah.
1: But Overworld, don't really know whether that's good or not. But that's just my two cents on that. But with that, I got to say, it's time for us to wrap things up for today. Pull in the final giveaways. I've got two game keys to give away today, thanks to
0: Michelle Maynard. Berge is receiving my streamer bundle and my Steam
1: Croc key going to 2020. Zion. Boom, shakalaka.
0: Is getting Rock of Ages.
1: Nice.
0: Rock of Ages. Let's see, what is that priced at? Oh, come on. Search the store. $10. You get to play around with a little rock.
1: Boom shakalaka. You are getting that. Come on, open. There we go. You are a wiener.
0: Oh, yes.
1: All right. And then two game keys.
0: Except the streamer bundle.
1: Okay. I think I have one recycled key that needs to be done. Let me go see what I've got over here in the recycled keys. Yeah, I got Code Bunny. Code Bunny. Going to go out to our first winner, pick in the winner. I guess I had to. Tina, you're going to get a copy of Code Bunny on Fuzzy Steam. Bear
0: wants us to just continue filling the world with rocks.
1: I got a rock.
0: Yeah.
2: Why the spring problem?
1: All right, Tina has got a copy of Code Bunny, and the next winner is going to be Knight Rider. Knight Rider, you're going to get yourself a copy of Hell Yeah, Wrath of the Dead Rabbit. Hell Yeah, Wrath of the Dead Rabbit. Two bunny games out there. And let's see what this last one was worth. On sale for the summer sale. $15 game, currently 75% off at $374. But we're going to go ahead and wrap things up and get out of here. We'll be back with more on Friday right here on NBNN. Till then, I'm Laz.
0: I'm Jack.
2: I'm Lomir.
1: And this is NBNN. Have a great day, everybody. We'll see you all on Friday. Nom, nom, nom. Thank you for my Doritos.

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Welcome to WRFB, your source for all the news, rumors, and scurrilous gossip in New Britannia. I'm Lum the Mad, otherwise known as Scott Jennings, and you're listening instead of flaming me on the forums. I approve.

0: Live from NPR News, I'm Giles Snyder. Acting Attorney General Todd Blanche was on Capitol Hill Wednesday facing tough questioning during his confirmation hearing, even from Republicans. Much of the scrutiny focused on a highly controversial fund that would have funneled taxpayer dollars to Trump allies who've been prosecuted for crimes. Here's NPR's Jacqueline Diaz.
1: The nearly $1.8 billion anti-weaponization fund was created earlier this year. It was part of a settlement with Trump to end his lawsuit against the IRS over his leaked tax returns. The fund was killed after bipartisan pushback, but Blanche still faced a ton of questions on it during his hearing. Republican Senator John Cornyn pointed out that Trump has not agreed in writing to officially kill the fund and said the settlement is still technically an enforceable contract. Blanche confirmed that, but said no matter what, the fund is dead.
2: There's no fund, so the results of such litigation, whatever it would be, wouldn't be a revival of the fund.
1: But Cornyn said he is not convinced and that he's not sure he will vote to confirm Blanche. Jacqueline Diaz, NPR News.
0: President Trump's choice to lead the nation's intelligence agencies also on Capitol Hill for his confirmation hearing. Jay Clayton repeatedly clashed with Democrats who asked him over and over about who won the 2020 election. Clayton is a U.S. attorney in Manhattan who issued subpoenas to three New York Times journalists after they reported on security concerns about President Trump's new Air Force One. The Times has filed a court motion to quash the subpoenas. President Trump claimed Wednesday that Iran will be defeated soon.
3: They want to settle so badly. They don't like what we're doing. And they do want to settle. We'll find out whether or not we settle with them or we just finish it off.
0: Trump speaking at the U.S. Army War College in Carlisle, Pennsylvania, a lawyer for an Iranian American who's been allowed to leave Iran after a year and a half, is giving him credit for her release. 53-year-old Dana Karari had been accused of, but never charged, of espionage. Ukraine's tech-savvy defense minister stepping down. NPR's Joanna Kakissis reports from Kyiv on Ukrainian President Volodymyr Zelensky's latest government reshuffle.
4: Mikhailo Fedorov is 35, a reform-minded innovator. He took over the defense ministry just 6 months ago. Announcing his departure on social media, Fedorov listed more than 20 accomplishments, including the successful drone strike campaign against Russian logistics in occupied Crimea. Ihor Fedirko, who leads the Ukrainian Council of Defense Industry, told NPR that he is sorry to see Fedorov go.
5: One of the faces of the modern and technological war, it's Mikhailo Fedorov.
4: Lawmakers from Zelensky's Servant of the People Party told NPR that Fedorov was removed in part because he clashed with Ukraine's old-school military chief, Oleksandr Sirsky.
0: You're listening to NPR News. California rescuers still searching for three people missing after a boat sank Tuesday afternoon in San Francisco Bay near Alcatraz Island. The boat capsized with 20 family members and friends on board to scatter the ashes of a loved one. 16 people were rescued, but one person died after being pulled from the water. National Weather Service is warning that widespread flooding could remain a threat in the Texas Hill Country through at least Friday. Heavy downpours have been drenching the region this week. Officials say more than 40 people have been rescued from high water, with most of the rescues in Uvalde County. Nearly 60 Texas counties are under a flood watch. Argentina has advanced to the World Cup final after a stunning victory over England. The defending champions beat England in Atlanta, Georgia, 2-1. NPR's Jasmine Garst reports.
6: It was a game for the history books, with both teams playing equally hard and holding each other off until England scored during the second half in minute 55. Argentina then started attacking relentlessly, and as has been their style in recent games, staged a last-minute comeback. Enzo Fernandez scored at minute 85 as the game was nearing the end and equalized. Then, in the final minutes of play, Lautaro Martinez scored a header goal with an assist from superstar Lionel Messi. Argentina will face Spain in the final on Sunday in New Jersey. Spain's team has had a nearly flawless track record during this tournament. Jasmine Garst, NPR News.
0: And I'm Giles Snyder. 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
1: Did you know Shroud of the Avatar features a debuff spell called Confusion, which causes your movement keys to become temporarily rearranged? 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

0: Live from NPR News, I'm Giles Snyder. Acting Attorney General Todd Blanche was on Capitol Hill Wednesday facing tough questioning during his confirmation hearing, even from Republicans. Much of the scrutiny focused on a highly controversial fund that would have funneled taxpayer dollars to Trump allies who've been prosecuted for crimes. Here's NPR's Jacqueline Diaz.
1: The nearly $1.8 billion anti-weaponization fund was created earlier this year. It was part of a settlement with Trump to end his lawsuit against the IRS over his leaked tax returns. The fund was killed after bipartisan pushback, but Blanche still faced a ton of questions on it during his hearing. Republican Senator John Cornyn pointed out that Trump has not agreed in writing to officially kill the fund and said the settlement is still technically an enforceable contract. Blanche confirmed that, but said no matter what, the fund is dead.
2: There's no fund, so the results of such litigation, whatever it would be, wouldn't be a revival of the fund.
1: But Cornyn said he is not convinced and that he's not sure he will vote to confirm Blanche. Jacqueline Diaz, NPR News.
0: President Trump's choice to lead the nation's intelligence agencies also on Capitol Hill for his confirmation hearing. Jay Clayton repeatedly clashed with Democrats who asked him over and over about who won the 2020 election. Clayton is a U.S. attorney in Manhattan who issued subpoenas to three New York Times journalists after they reported on security concerns about President Trump's new Air Force One. The Times has filed a court motion to quash the subpoenas. President Trump claimed Wednesday that Iran will be defeated soon.
3: They want to settle so badly. They don't like what we're doing. And they do want to settle. We'll find out whether or not we settle with them or we just finish it off.
0: Trump speaking at the U.S. Army War College in Carlisle, Pennsylvania, a lawyer for an Iranian American who's been allowed to leave Iran after a year and a half, is giving him credit for her release. 53-year-old Dana Karari had been accused of, but never charged, of espionage. Ukraine's tech-savvy defense minister stepping down. NPR's Joanna Kakissis reports from Kyiv on Ukrainian President Volodymyr Zelensky's latest government reshuffle.
4: Mikhailo Fedorov is 35, a reform-minded innovator. He took over the defense ministry just 6 months ago. Announcing his departure on social media, Fedorov listed more than 20 accomplishments, including the successful drone strike campaign against Russian logistics in occupied Crimea. Ihor Fedirko, who leads the Ukrainian Council of Defense Industry, told NPR that he is sorry to see Fedorov go.
5: One of the faces of the modern and technological war, it's Mikhailo Fedorov.
4: Lawmakers from Zelensky's Servant of the People Party told NPR that Fedorov was removed in part because he clashed with Ukraine's old-school military chief, Oleksandr Sirsky.
0: You're listening to NPR News. California rescuers still searching for three people missing after a boat sank Tuesday afternoon in San Francisco Bay near Alcatraz Island. The boat capsized with 20 family members and friends on board to scatter the ashes of a loved one. 16 people were rescued, but one person died after being pulled from the water. National Weather Service is warning that widespread flooding could remain a threat in the Texas Hill Country through at least Friday. Heavy downpours have been drenching the region this week. Officials say more than 40 people have been rescued from high water, with most of the rescues in Uvalde County. Nearly 60 Texas counties are under a flood watch. Argentina has advanced to the World Cup final after a stunning victory over England. The defending champions beat England in Atlanta, Georgia, 2-1. NPR's Jasmine Garst reports.
6: It was a game for the history books, with both teams playing equally hard and holding each other off until England scored during the second half in minute 55. Argentina then started attacking relentlessly, and as has been their style in recent games, staged a last-minute comeback. Enzo Fernandez scored at minute 85 as the game was nearing the end and equalized. Then, in the final minutes of play, Lautaro Martinez scored a header goal with an assist from superstar Lionel Messi. Argentina will face Spain in the final on Sunday in New Jersey. Spain's team has had a nearly flawless track record during this tournament. Jasmine Garst, NPR News.
0: And I'm Giles Snyder. 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

0: Live from NPR News, I'm Giles Snyder. Acting Attorney General Todd Blanche was on Capitol Hill Wednesday facing tough questioning during his confirmation hearing, even from Republicans. Much of the scrutiny focused on a highly controversial fund that would have funneled taxpayer dollars to Trump allies who've been prosecuted for crimes. Here's NPR's Jacqueline Diaz.
1: The nearly $1.8 billion anti-weaponization fund was created earlier this year. It was part of a settlement with Trump to end his lawsuit against the IRS over his leaked tax returns. The fund was killed after bipartisan pushback, but Blanche still faced a ton of questions on it during his hearing. Republican Senator John Cornyn pointed out that Trump has not agreed in writing to officially kill the fund and said the settlement is still technically an enforceable contract. Blanche confirmed that, but said no matter what, the fund is dead.
2: There's no fund, so the results of such litigation, whatever it would be, wouldn't be a revival of the fund.
1: But Cornyn said he is not convinced and that he's not sure he will vote to confirm Blanche. Jacqueline Diaz, NPR News.
0: President Trump's choice to lead the nation's intelligence agencies also on Capitol Hill for his confirmation hearing. Jay Clayton repeatedly clashed with Democrats who asked him over and over about who won the 2020 election. Clayton is a U.S. attorney in Manhattan who issued subpoenas to three New York Times journalists after they reported on security concerns about President Trump's new Air Force One. The Times has filed a court motion to quash the subpoenas. President Trump claimed Wednesday that Iran will be defeated soon.
3: They want to settle so badly. They don't like what we're doing. And they do want to settle. We'll find out whether or not we settle with them or we just finish it off.
0: Trump speaking at the U.S. Army War College in Carlisle, Pennsylvania, a lawyer for an Iranian-American who's been allowed to leave Iran after a year and a half, is giving him credit for her release. 53-year-old Dana Karari had been accused of, but never charged, of espionage. Ukraine's tech-savvy defense minister stepping down. NPR's Joanna Kakissis reports from Kyiv on Ukrainian President Volodymyr Zelensky's latest government reshuffle.
4: Mikhail Fedorov is 35, a reform-minded innovator. He took over the defense ministry just 6 months ago. Announcing his departure on social media, Fedorov listed more than 20 accomplishments, including the successful drone strike campaign against Russian logistics in occupied Crimea. Ihor Fedirko, who leads the Ukrainian Council of Defense Industry, told NPR that he is sorry to see Fedorov go.
5: One of the faces of the modern and technological war, it's Mikhail Fedorov.
4: Lawmakers from Zelensky's Servant of the People party told NPR that Fedorov was removed in part because he clashed with Ukraine's old-school military chief, Oleksandr Sirsky.
0: You're listening to NPR News. California rescuers still searching for three people missing after a boat sank Tuesday afternoon in San Francisco Bay near Alcatraz Island. The boat capsized with 20 family members and friends on board to scatter the ashes of a loved one. 16 people were rescued, but one person died after being pulled from the water. National Weather Service is warning that widespread flooding could remain a threat in the Texas Hill Country through at least Friday. Heavy downpours have been drenching the region this week. Officials say more than 40 people have been rescued from high water, with most of the rescues in Uvalde County. Nearly 60 Texas counties are under a flood watch. Argentina has advanced to the World Cup final after a stunning victory over England. The defending champions beat England in Atlanta, Georgia, 2-1. NPR's Jasmine Garst reports.
6: It was a game for the history books, with both teams playing equally hard and holding each other off until England scored during the second half in minute 55. Argentina then started attacking relentlessly, and as has been their style in recent games, staged a last-minute comeback. Enzo Fernandez scored at minute 85 as the game was nearing the end and equalized. Then, in the final minutes of play, Lautaro Martinez scored a header goal with an assist from superstar Lionel Messi. Argentina will face Spain in the final on Sunday in New Jersey. Spain's team has had a nearly flawless track record during this tournament. Jasmine Garst, NPR News.
0: And I'm Giles Snyder. 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
1: Did you know that not only can you play a large variety of musical instruments, musicians can sync their play for group performances? Oh, and the sheet music is tradable in-game, becoming an intriguing part of the player economy.
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0: Live from NPR News, I'm Giles Snyder. Acting Attorney General Todd Blanche was on Capitol Hill Wednesday facing tough questioning during his confirmation hearing, even from Republicans. Much of the scrutiny focused on a highly controversial fund that would have funneled taxpayer dollars to Trump allies who've been prosecuted for crimes. Here's NPR's Jacqueline Diaz.
1: The nearly $1.8 billion anti-weaponization fund was created earlier this year. It was part of a settlement with Trump to end his lawsuit against the IRS over his leaked tax returns. The fund was killed after bipartisan pushback, but Blanche still faced a ton of questions on it during his hearing. Republican Senator John Cornyn pointed out that Trump has not agreed in writing to officially kill the fund and said the settlement is still technically an enforceable contract. Blanche confirmed that, but said no matter what, the fund is dead.
2: There's no fund, so the results of such litigation, whatever it would be, wouldn't be a revival of the fund.
1: But Cornyn said he is not convinced and that he's not sure he will vote to confirm Blanche. Jacqueline Diaz, NPR News.
0: President Trump's choice to lead the nation's intelligence agencies also on Capitol Hill for his confirmation hearing. Jay Clayton repeatedly clashed with Democrats who asked him over and over about who won the 2020 election. Clayton is a U.S. attorney in Manhattan who issued subpoenas to three New York Times journalists after they reported on security concerns about President Trump's new Air Force One. The Times has filed a court motion to quash the subpoenas. President Trump claimed Wednesday that Iran will be defeated soon.
3: They want to settle so badly. They don't like what we're doing. And they do want to settle. We'll find out whether or not we settle with them or we just finish it off.
0: Trump speaking at the U.S. Army War College in Carlisle, Pennsylvania, a lawyer for an Iranian-American who's been allowed to leave Iran after a year and a half, is giving him credit for her release. 53-year-old Dana Karari had been accused of, but never charged, of espionage. Ukraine's tech-savvy defense minister stepping down. NPR's Joanna Kakissis reports from Kyiv on Ukrainian President Volodymyr Zelensky's latest government reshuffle.
4: Mikhail Fedorov is 35, a reform-minded innovator. He took over the defense ministry just 6 months ago. Announcing his departure on social media, Fedorov listed more than 20 accomplishments, including the successful drone strike campaign against Russian logistics in occupied Crimea. Ihor Fedirko, who leads the Ukrainian Council of Defense Industry, told NPR that he is sorry to see Fedorov go.
5: One of the faces of the modern and technological war, it's Mikhail Fedorov.
4: Lawmakers from Zelensky's Servant of the People Party told NPR that Fedorov was removed in part because he clashed with Ukraine's old-school military chief, Oleksandr Sirsky.
0: You're listening to NPR News. California rescuers still searching for three people missing after a boat sank Tuesday afternoon in San Francisco Bay near Alcatraz Island. The boat capsized with 20 family members and friends on board to scatter the ashes of a loved one. 16 people were rescued, but one person died after being pulled from the water. National Weather Service is warning that widespread flooding could remain a threat in the Texas Hill Country through at least Friday. Heavy downpours have been drenching the region this week. Officials say more than 40 people have been rescued from high water, with most of the rescues in Uvalde County. Nearly 60 Texas counties are under a flood watch. Argentina has advanced to the World Cup final after a stunning victory over England. The defending champions beat England in Atlanta, Georgia, 2-1. NPR's Jasmine Garst reports.
6: It was a game for the history books, with both teams playing equally hard and holding each other off until England scored during the second half in minute 55. Argentina then started attacking relentlessly, and as has been their style in recent games, staged a last-minute comeback. Enzo Fernandez scored at minute 85 as the game was nearing the end and equalized. Then, in the final minutes of play, Lautaro Martinez scored a header goal with an assist from superstar Lionel Messi. Argentina will face Spain in the final on Sunday in New Jersey. Spain's team has had a nearly flawless track record during this tournament. Jasmine Garst, NPR News.
0: And I'm Giles Snyder. 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
1: Did you know Shroud of the Avatar features a variety of character buffs? One type is the blessings from devotionals in player-owned towns and NPC towns. 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

0: Live from NPR News, I'm Giles Snyder. Acting Attorney General Todd Blanche was on Capitol Hill Wednesday facing tough questioning during his confirmation hearing, even from Republicans. Much of the scrutiny focused on a highly controversial fund that would have funneled taxpayer dollars to Trump allies who've been prosecuted for crimes. Here's NPR's Jacqueline Diaz.
1: The nearly $1.8 billion anti-weaponization fund was created earlier this year. It was part of a settlement with Trump to end his lawsuit against the IRS over his leaked tax returns. The fund was killed after bipartisan pushback, but Blanche still faced a ton of questions on it during his hearing. Republican Senator John Cornyn pointed out that Trump has not agreed in writing to officially kill the fund and said the settlement is still technically an enforceable contract. Blanche confirmed that, but said no matter what, the fund is dead.
2: There's no fund, so the results of such litigation, whatever it would be, wouldn't be a revival of the fund.
1: But Cornyn said he is not convinced and that he's not sure he will vote to confirm Blanche. Jacqueline Diaz, NPR News.
0: President Trump's choice to lead the nation's intelligence agencies also on Capitol Hill for his confirmation hearing. Jay Clayton repeatedly clashed with Democrats who asked him over and over about who won the 2020 election. Clayton is a U.S. attorney in Manhattan who issued subpoenas to three New York Times journalists after they reported on security concerns about President Trump's new Air Force One. The Times has filed a court motion to quash the subpoenas. President Trump claimed Wednesday that Iran will be defeated soon.
3: They want to settle so badly. They don't like what we're doing. And they do want to settle. We'll find out whether or not we settle with them or we just finish it off.
0: Trump speaking at the U.S. Army War College in Carlisle, Pennsylvania, a lawyer for an Iranian-American who's been allowed to leave Iran after a year and a half, is giving him credit for her release. 53-year-old Dana Karari have been accused of, but never charged, of espionage. Ukraine's tech-savvy defense minister stepping down. NPR's Joanna Kakissis reports from Kyiv on Ukrainian President Volodymyr Zelensky's latest government reshuffle.
4: Mikhailo Fedorov is 35, a reform-minded innovator. He took over the defense ministry just 6 months ago. Announcing his departure on social media, Fedorov listed more than 20 accomplishments, including the successful drone strike campaign against Russian logistics in occupied Crimea. Ihor Fedirko, who leads the Ukrainian Council of Defense Industry, told NPR that he is sorry to see Fedorov go.
5: One of the faces of the modern and technological war, it's Mikhailo Fedorov.
4: Lawmakers from Zelensky's Servant of the People party told NPR that Fedorov was removed in part because he clashed with Ukraine's old-school military chief, Oleksandr Sirsky.
0: You're listening to NPR News. California rescuers still searching for three people missing after a boat sank Tuesday afternoon in San Francisco Bay near Alcatraz Island. The boat capsized with 20 family members and friends on board to scatter the ashes of a loved one. 16 people were rescued, but one person died after being pulled from the water. National Weather Service is warning that widespread flooding could remain a threat in the Texas Hill Country through at least Friday. Heavy downpours have been drenching the region this week. Officials say more than 40 people have been rescued from high water, with most of the rescues in Uvalde County. Nearly 60 Texas counties are under a flood watch. Argentina has advanced to the World Cup final after a stunning victory over England. The defending champions beat England in Atlanta, Georgia, 2-1. NPR's Jasmine Garst reports.
6: It was a game for the history books, with both teams playing equally hard and holding each other off until England scored during the second half in minute 55. Argentina then started attacking relentlessly, and as has been their style in recent games, staged a last-minute comeback. Enzo Fernandez scored at minute 85 as the game was nearing the end and equalized. Then, in the final minutes of play, Lautaro Martinez scored a header goal with an assist from superstar Lionel Messi. Argentina will face Spain in the final on Sunday in New Jersey. Spain's team has had a nearly flawless track record during this tournament. Jasmine Garst, NPR News.
0: And I'm Giles Snyder. 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

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Coming to you live from Deltona, Florida. With two idiots misinterpreting the news so you don't have to. Lunch with Laz and Jack.

0: Greetings, everybody. This is Laz. And that's muted, Jack.
1: Oh, yeah. Welcome to another edition of Lunch with Laz and Jack, where we interpret the Shroud of the Avatar news so you don't have to do anything other than question your own personal life choices and ours, because they deserve to be questioned each and every day. Giveaways are hopefully open. If you are a Shroud player and you're looking for a streamer bundle, you need to go to twitch.tv/cinecist and twitch.tv/NBNNnews and bang, bundle me. Then come over to Twitch, or go over to twitch.tv/NBNNnews and get in on the Steam Key giveaway by typing in bang, I love free shit. Then come over to my side, twitch.tv/cinecist, and bang the bootay. And then also tip either one of us 300 bits for a Steam Key, 500 bits for change in the programming or subs. And if you do those on Laz's side, that gets you in the giveaway.
0: Or that is right. That is correct.
1: Yeah.
0: And welcome to today's show, boys and girls. It is Hump Day, July 15th, 2026, here inside and outside Shroud of the Avatar, halfway through the month, as we bring you the latest updates from Chris's new project, which is moving along. Yes. And moving along and moving along. And then, of course, I refreshed the Chris's work blog discussion on the forums, and I have to verify something here. But while I'm verifying that, let me ask you, what in the world do you expect to do at 5 gigabits internet connection?
1: Porn?
0: Oh, like you gotta update your whole infrastructure to 5 gigabits to support the connection?
1: Yeah.
0: Yeah? It's a little costly, ain't it?
1: Yeah. No?
0: No? You don't think?
1: So, the... it's really only beneficial for large file transfers. Internet... That's about it, but I don't do any graphics editing or anything.
0: And I was going to say, you're not doing major file transfers. You're not doing graphic editing.
1: And Tina's like, I have 10 gigabits for a couple of parts internally. Realistically, it would really be beneficial for internal file transfers for 10 gigabits, but I don't have a whole lot of data to transfer across the wire, so it's download porn, movies.
0: Who games. Downloads that stuff still, anymore?
1: So, hold on. I think...
0: All right, still looking to confirm this.
1: I think my new laptop actually has Wi-Fi 7 on it already.
0: Okay.
1: Which means that it will actually connect faster, but it's on Ubuntu.
0: But does your router at home have Wi-Fi 7? That is the question.
1: I am upgrading that to internally, it will have some upgraded ports. I'm going to go figure out what kind of ports, but it's not going to be 10 gigabit internal, because that's overkill, because I don't have 10 gig anything in my house. So, because my desktop is, 7, 8 years old, if not older, other than...
0: Yeah, I know that. And then, of course, can the CPU handle it without bottlenecking on that speed? Because your CPU is still a few years older.
1: Yeah. So the Wi-Fi router that I just purchased will do It's got two 10 gig ports, four 2.5 gig ports, and some other stuff.
0: Nice. And what did that run you?
1: So, $329.
0: Yeah, it's not too bad.
1: It's not the, I didn't even get the fastest one, which is actually a, this is only 19 gigabits per second.
0: The Maynard with the sub. Thank you, Maynard.
1: But I didn't feel like spending, $500 on the absolute top of the line one.
0: Yeah, I don't blame you there.
1: Because I don't need the dual 10 gigabit per second Ethernet ports.
2: Why not?
1: Yeah.
0: Nobody needs that unless they're doing large file transfers and video editing over the internet. That's why not.
1: Yeah. But hey, I mean that should get all of my speeds a little bit faster, as long as the Wi-Fi will or hardwire shit will support it. But I will be able to support the connection.
0: Okay, yeah, so there it is.
1: The firewall router is 10 gig, yes.
0: Nice. So that was on.
1: Currently, I have to upgrade my router or my Wi-Fi router in order to get that faster speed. Otherwise, it gets stuck at 1 gig.
0: Absolutely. Absolutely.
1: You know, which means I get to redo all of my plugs for everything, that my Wi-Fi plugs, so that way I can actually say like computer.
0: Maynard, I think I've told you this dozens of times. All you got to do is type in Bang Discord and you will get the information for the server. I don't know why you keep losing the server. But
2: Hey, Maynard, I got some advice for you. Do Bang Discord.
0: All right, yeah, so while we're talking about Maynard.
1: Fucking microphone.
0: What are we doing? He's got a microphone. I sent him a mod mic.
1: He's not using it.
0: He doesn't use it properly, I know.
2: Yes, I am.
0: Yeah, see? He's just not using it properly. Now he's using it properly.
2: Sorry, I had it sitting like a foot away from me.
0: Yeah, it's not meant to be a foot away from you. It's meant to be like an inch away from your mouth. That's where it's meant to be. But where do we want to start? We want to start with the forums, or we want to start with Chris's latest updates? Or are we going to start with a game of marbles? No, we're going to news. We're going with the news, so we'll do an extra game key at the end of the show.
1: Okay, let's go to the Lord British Lives webpage.
0: Ah, the Lord British Lives webpage, which I've dropped in there, but I'm going to drop it on everybody again. Are you going to do that?
1: Yes. LordBritishLives.com is the super secret AI happy birthday page where you can also talk with Lord British. You can do other things, or you can wish happy birthday to Lord British as well.
0: Yes, you can come down here and wish him a happy birthday like Jack and I have, because and several other people
1: figured out that page.
0: Yeah, it was published somewhere. I forget where it was. I think it was talked about in the live stream, and
1: well,
0: I believe
1: he
0: Crafty
1: was
0: the one.
1: He was hiding the URL for that.
0: Oh, was he?
1: Yes, he was hiding the URL.
0: Oh, funny enough, Crafty cracked the website and actually got all the logic from it. And he posted that, I think, in our Discord. I don't know. Was it in our Discord or did he post it to me directly?
1: I wasn't paying attention to it.
0: Let me see. Oh, yeah. No, he posted that directly to me. But there's a lot of logic that goes into it. And all the replies and other stuff, you know, and how it works and, yeah.
1: Yes.
0: But funny enough to see it didn't take them, but, you know, a few minutes to crack the code and get all the logic, you know, things, when, you know, keywords and stuff. I mean, I've got like several pages of it here, so it's like really not easy to forward, but funny,
1: you nonetheless. Source.
0: Yeah.
1: Inspect elements, play around on the console.
0: Yeah.
1: See what all it's going where. But yes. But okay, so let's go back over to the work blog forum post, because
0: what did you want to talk about
1: on there?
0: Oh well, we're down at Isabel because we passed John Marcus, so let's start with Isabel because I just verified this, and it took one day because we already covered this the other day.
1: Adding ambient sounds to POTs. A few years ago, I wrote this when my pot had a sink mountain template. I managed to hear a chirping bird and a gust of wind only once. Now I have a tropical island and with the music volume set at 0, sound effects volume at 100, and my computer volume at 100%. The only sound I hear is the chirping of seagulls in the harbor. Well, there's also the sound of thunder during storms, which, in my opinion, is absolutely amazing. But it would be great to hear the wind, crickets, frogs, birds, or waves breaking on the beach or in the harbor, like in West End. Could this be included in the new features being implemented?
0: Yeah. So, if we go back to his log on the 11th, he actually included that in the 11th, which was factions with territory, ambient sounds for player-owned towns, and a pass for underperforming skills and incomplete tooltips. So she posted on Friday. On Saturday, he put it into the test server. So very, very interesting how quickly he's keeping up with this blog and acting upon it. So kudos for that right there. But I'm going to be interested to see what the actual ambient sounds are in the different biomes and how they interact. Like, you know, I said the other day, we were talking about that I knew we had seagulls when you stood like near the shoreline of the island POT template. I really had never paid attention to any of the other ones, but moving right along. Rinaldi.
1: Okay. Hi, Chris. Welcome back. I'd like to see three areas of improvement. Fix broken skills. For example, Chaotic Clone with Chaos Specialization does not stealth the avatar. Shield Smash does not apply.
0: Okay, first off, Chaotic Clone isn't supposed to stealth the avatar. It's just supposed to clone, right?
1: Wait, hold on. Let's go look at the Chaos Tree. Let's go look at Chaotic Clone. And Chaos Specialization adds a chance for a 15-second stealth effect that will trigger with the appearance of the clone.
0: Chance. Yes, chance.
1: Hey, that chance is currently 0. Because Shroud Math.
0: Yeah, 15-second stealth.
1: Yeah.
0: That would trigger with the appearance of the clone. But yes, 3...
1: Yeah, I mean, that is, I mean, bad design, bad logic, but still. And Shield Smash does not apply the stun and Shield Smash other issues. And these all have links to them. Animal Charm has multiple problems. The Thrust Skill does not apply poison when it lands. The Moon Eater actually subtracts from lunar light hours due to Shroud Math and other issues listed in this section, which is all related to combat skills magic. And we have covered some of these before.
0: Yes, absolutely.
1: Then
0: absolutely.
1: Improve useless or poorly implemented, for example, root. The effectiveness of the skill is way too dependent on adventurer level.
0: As it should be, in my opinion.
1: The skill useless in PvP unless you are a higher level adventurer level than your opponent. Testing this was a bit difficult because of all the variables, but my testing seemed to indicate that a player with 140 Earth specialization, 300 Earth attunement, 140 root level, 500 strength, and 100 adventurer level cannot root a player with zero Earth specialization, minimal Earth attunement, minimal Earth resist, 100 strength, and adventurer level of 160. The root either does not last more than a fraction of a second, or the player can move freely despite the root. This should not be the case. The effectiveness of root should be heavily weighted on the relative balance between the caster's root skill and the earth attunement versus the recipient's earth resistance, than less heavily on... I actually agree with this. Then less heavily on the player's strength difference.
0: So,
1: and lastly, based
0: yes,
1: on the
0: because
1: player,
0: somebody doesn't have earth skills means that they should be affected more. I don't think so.
1: Yes,
0: I think everything should be based.
1: If you can't resist the skill,
0: well, everything should be based on the caster's ability. I'm sorry,
1: that is the caster's ability. He said he's got 140
0: right,
1: earth specialization.
0: But he's also saying that the opponent should have if the opponent has no earth attunement. They should get less resistance to it. You know? I don't see
1: if they do, if they have not invested in the well grounded. Oh wait, not well grounded. Earth warding, which is in the air tree, which increases your earth resistance, then they should be rooted in place. Then remember, in order to break a root, you're supposed to jump over and over and over again. That is not what is happening to this other player. The
0: maybe
1: earth is.
0: Maybe he had bad rolls.
1: With 140 earth specialization and 300 earth attunement.
0: Well, let me see. Let's look up Earth here. Let's go. I don't have much in the Earth tree. I have, how many points do I have in Earth? 154. So, air warding, Earth specialization.
1: It reduces the target. Duration is based on the relative Earth attunement levels, skill level, and the caster's strength.
0: Increases the power of all earth magic while weakening your power and resistance to the opposing school of air. In addition to the attunement gain, the earth specialization skill will impact each spell slightly in some manner. Slightly.
1: You're shroud mathing things.
0: Slightly. That's shroud math as it may be. You could have 200 attunement. If it's slightly, it could be two. You know, so.
1: Yeah.
0: But anyway, moving on.
1: Okay, let's see. Animal charm puts the animal in a friendly state. In friendly NPC non-killable mode, so there's no way to damage the animal until the charm expires. To me, this makes no sense. It seems to me that the charm should cause the animal to behave like a summon. The charmed animal would aggro to and attack the closest enemy that is attacking the avatar until the charm expires. I agree with that. If you ever charm an animal, it should become friendly to you and attack others. Because you've changed its faction.
0: I thought it was mostly used for taming, actually, but...
1: It just turns them into green. Charm is...
0: Yeah, friendly, non-killable, which allows you to tame them. That's what I'm saying. My understanding was that's what it was really meant for, but... Again, well, you play the game how you want to play the game. Yeah.
1: Charm, as it is now, is essentially useless compared to stun or knockdown, both of which prevent a creature from attacking the charm. But stun and knockdown still allow the player to inflict damage on the creature. If charm made the animal attack the avatar's foes, it would make a charm a unique effect that would be very useful. As also for bonus points, maybe add that the animal charm makes it easier to tame a high-level creature.
0: Yeah, that was my understanding of what it was for. And second of all, what do you want, a second pet? I don't think that's going to happen.
1: Well, I mean, you still get to tame it, so that way you can summon it.
0: No, no, what he wants is you charm it and it attacks your enemy. So if you already have a pet and you charm it, then you have a second pet attacking, you know. I think he's reaching there.
1: For group mechanics, that'd be great.
0: I think he's reaching, but anyway.
1: You just don't get to control what it does.
0: Well.
1: Where is Charm? Is that under Moon Magic?
0: I don't know. I'm going to guess it's under Animal. No. Where would that be?
1: Animal Charm. It is under Moon Magic.
0: Under Moon.
1: It just mesmerizes an animal target. Which is a very poorly named. Skill.
0: I actually have that GM'd, yeah.
1: Yeah, I've got 1 point in it. Okay, then Chaotic Clone, as we've discussed over and over again, completely borked and completely useless.
0: Didn't he just go over that one?
1: Concept? Well, we did earlier. But now he's actually going into detail. This summon needs more hit points like other magical summons, needs to have significant aggro, and needs better behavior. It is very easy to determine which avatar is the decoy because the actual decoy just follows the true avatar like a decoration pet and only has 6 hit points or something like that, or 15 hit points. Have the decoy do animations as if buffing, have it do some attack animations, have it run around more spontaneously and the ability for the avatar to send a clone to attack an opponent like you can. Yes. So it's actually more difficult to discern who is the clone. Well, then you'd also need it to actually have all the details related to the individual.
0: Yeah.
1: And then from there, the aggro would make this skill more useful for PvE, so you can aggro a monster to the clone while the true avatar sneaks by. A potentially cool mechanic for places like the sneak scene.
0: Yeah, don't get us started.
1: Which is conversation adjustment.
0: conversation avoidance. Yeah, conversation avoidance. Yeah,
1: it does not use sneaking.
0: That was one of Jack's wish lists.
1: Yes. It got ignored.
0: You don't know that.
1: All of the following. Well, it hasn't popped up in Chris's list yet. Should reveal all of the following. All stealth players. Invisible stealth creatures, such as clockwork cats and monkeys, even though they are not hostile when stealth. Breakable walls and secret doors. I also think the skill should not be a single instantaneous reveal and should not be a single area. Make the reveal area a circle around the avatar, improved range with skill level and with specialization, and make it last a few minutes. Longer duration with specialization. Does specialization have an effect on the skill? Does not say so in the tooltip.
0: Yeah. Matt Ponis is our newest follower. Welcome to the stream.
1: Oh. Wonder if they're mapping things.
0: I don't know. Yeah. He's getting

0: about that.
1: Yeah.
2: How about combos that are really crunchy and tasty and a nice fill of cheese?
0: With peanut butter?
3: Stale? Stale?
2: Cheese.
3: The pretzel peanut butter one.
0: That's what I said, peanut butter, yeah.
3: Incomplete, erroneous.
0: You know, Lomir is from the land of cheese, so, you know.
3: Yes. All the poison tooltips say duration 20 seconds. As far as I can tell, the duration does not actually reflect any duration related to the poison. The duration listed on the tooltip should be the duration that the poison will remain on the target creature and the duration that the poison will remain on your weapon. The tooltip of the poison should be clarified to make it crystal clear if this skill affects how long the poison remains in your weapon or how long it lasts on the poison creature. Also show the numerical values for the duration.
0: I always thought it was on your weapon. It shows a little clock timer, doesn't it, when you poison a weapon?
3: Something. I don't use poison.
0: Yeah, I used to. Well, you used to, too.
3: I never did.
0: Sure you did. You used a smoldering shiv with poison, didn't you?
3: Nope.
0: It was just smoldering shiv?
3: I am, but that was an alpha.
0: I understand that. You used to love using earthquake, too, but...
3: Yes, I did. I loved that and Deathfield. Earthquake and Deathfield. Stun them with 5-stack and then suck all their life away. That was a long time ago. But yeah,
0: until they screwed a death build, yeah.
3: Screwed everything up.
0: Well, you're all going to be in for a surprise because, again, I'm going to just take a leap here and say that we're going to have a whole new game once this all happens if he does the balance the way he says he's doing it, because I think... Yeah. Not just a couple things are going to get affected. I think everything across the board is going to get affected. And everything you've learned to use over the last 10 years, you're going to have to relearn because it's going to be balanced a whole lot differently come October. Oh, so yeah. I just want everybody to be prepared. And again, he said it's going to hurt. And I expect that to be the case. So,
3: well, I mean, he said that he was going to rip Band-Aids off 10 years ago as well.
0: Well, he's not ripping Band-Aids off. He's exposing open wounds at this point. But, hey, I'm all for it. So, you know, no big deal there. Yeah. Is, again, the amount of stuff that he's done in the last several weeks is just mind-blowing. Yeah. So, you know, for one guy. We've always said that one guy could do a lot of this work, and he's now proving us correct.
3: One guy with several AI agents.
0: Yeah, that's fine. New and improved soda, now with prize inside the box. Janie, you're funny. I like that.
3: Yeah. Then tooltips on the mini skill combos need... clarification, effects kept secret. What? I don't know why effects kept secret. Unicorn potions seem to do more than just restore focus and health. The amulet of free also has effects that are not described. Why not just put all the effects in the tooltip so we don't have to guess? I'm not sure what the undescribed effects are, even though I've tested many of these items. If you insist on having undescribed or mysterious effects, then perhaps put the tech plus mysterious effect in the tooltip, so at least we know it's doing something extra occasional. And then perhaps have a quest that ends in a discovery of the effect, which would cause the tooltip to be replaced by the true effect, such as removes one bleed effect. On the poison shown below, why is... they're two focus loss stats. What's the difference between the two focus debuffs? These are just a few examples, but I listed a few. Also, if the Oracle is pulling information from player instructions file, it's a lot of information in the player instructions that is inaccurate and or out of date. So the player instructions would need an overhaul to provide accurate info.

0: Yeah.
1: That's funny.
0: All right. We're going to take pause real quick because it's past that time.
1: And we're going
0: to pull the first streamer bundles. That's right.
1: Well, Lomir is
0: a streamer
1: bundle for me.
0: You bastard. Getting two of them.
1: Oh, man.
0: How many have? 5,000 now?
2: Yeah, right.
1: Close. Close.
0: Now you got to come get it, or are we sending them in the mail?
1: No, he's right beside you.
0: I don't see him.
1: He's sitting right beside you.
0: Oh, no, he's on the fence. Let me see if I can. Oh, look at that. I can actually click on the couch and open a trade. No, I can't because he's too far away. Got to stand up, Lomir.
1: Maybe whenever the trade or the network code is patched in October, we won't have issues like this.
0: Yeah. The network code says he's sitting on the couch, but it won't let me open the trade because the network code says he's too far away, which is interesting.
1: Well, everybody needs to bang bundle me on both streams again.
0: Yeah.
1: Get in on that streamer bundle. Sam. Wrinkle in my little carpet thing. And then Sammy, I've been
0: not open
1: over Moonshadow for over a year now. You did.
0: There it is, yeah. Making
1: and
0: sure.
1: I've been playing Soda for 10 years. My wish for the future isn't very big, but what really annoyed me in the past was that releases were moved to Mondays and then very often postponed. I think since Raph changed the release day from Thursdays, he's missed at least a third of them.
0: I would say closer to half, but that's, we'd have to,
1: I'm going with we'd have to go count them all up, but.
0: Yeah.
1: Yeah.
0: He's missed a lot.
1: That's why I'd like to see the releases move back to Thursday or Friday so that working people have time to play over the weekend and enjoy the new updates. And it would be great if the announced releases actually took place on the announced dates. Unless, of course, there's a really, really important reason. I don't count fatigue as an important reason because, hey, Rav did provide that answer. I'm tired.
0: I'm tired from going to all the concerts and travel I do. Yeah.
2: Maybe Chris will change all that.
1: Allie with, I have no preference on this. If Chris wants to move it back to Thursdays, I'll go along.
0: Allie, you have no say in that as far as I understand.
1: Why are you even interjecting in that?
0: Yeah, yeah.
1: And why aren't you using your official account? We know you know how to use it.
2: Maybe it's not really Allie.
3: Guys, I think I made it.
2: Maybe Allie's an imposter.
1: Hi, Maynard.
0: What's up, Maynard?
1: Yes.
3: I just got a computer out of the shop. I happened to buy a spinning hard drive, but it's like 10 years old.
1: Oh, yeah.
3: So while I was there, I bought myself a new laptop.
0: Oh, very nice.
1: Congratulations.
3: Yeah, so that little trip cost me like $700, but, you know. But we bought a new van, so now I got something to play with when I'm in a van traveling.
0: Oh, good. Welcome back.
1: Okay, let's see.
2: Will you be
1: rebuilding the QA server to support the fabulous things you are doing before the proposed October official launch?
2: No.
1: Raven, the answer is yes. He is.
0: Yeah, answer
1: Have you
0: is.
1: Not been paying attention?
0: That's what he's testing on is a new QA server.
1: Yeah.
0: Well, technically not really. I mean, he's got a third server altogether, which is a new server. Yeah, but he's going to have all new equipment apparently, or at least all new cloud functions, all new shiny everything apparently. And I'm hoping it's all new shiny everything, not
1: it's stuff, man.
0: Yeah, not OEM, Yeah.
2: Not just Band-Aid.
0: Old new stock, yeah. A new old stock, as it may be. New server, but old stuff. That's just been sitting around. I hope not.
1: Yeah, stuff. I'm presuming that QA is still on the old Unity. Yes, it is.
0: Absolutely.
1: It needs to stay that way for the old Unity bug catching. No, it doesn't.
0: No. Why would we need that?
1: Official testing team would love to dip our toes in the water. Eventually, he's going to have a beta release.
0: Eventually, he's going to allow just about anybody in. Yes.
1: Anybody to log into it. But I can think of several reasons why you might wish to leave QA as it is, aside from the Unity issue. In any event, welcome back.
0: Raven, can't think of a single reason why you would want to do that.
1: Disregard, I see that on your roadmap, your version in August. I can't wait, but still, welcome back.
0: Yeah, there you go. You caught up.
1: You could have edited further and removed the questions that were being answered. Coeur d'Alene with the getting good intensifies.
0: That Cynicis guy.
1: We have an in-game calendar, but the in-game seasons don't match. Implement seasonal changes. Cora, I would hope the combat balance includes a good look at armor, unless things have radically changed in the last 3 years. Light armor isn't nearly as effective as heavy, unless you stack health enough to tank damage.
0: Light armor is not meant to be as effective as heavy, Cor. Come on, that's common sense.
1: So this is where the shroud math needs to math.
0: Less shrouding?
1: And damage avoidance and damage reduction.
0: Avoidance and resistance.
1: And then resistance, like... Metal armor should be like have some bonus, as in do extra damage to incoming fire damage.
0: Interesting. I understand the reasoning, but yeah. If flame hits metal armor, it should heat up and cause more damage points. I understand that. Yes.
1: Yeah. Versus leather is. Hey.
0: Yeah, but yeah, leather is not meant to take the pounding that plate armor is meant to take a pounding, Cora.
1: Exactly.
0: So, yeah.
1: So damage resistance.
0: Yeah, you gotta include your dexterity and speed skills with the light armor compared to stand and fight las skills with any armor.
1: Yeah. And just took a quick look. Heavy still has 12 skills and light only 8, so I guess things haven't changed much. Some easy ideas are heavy skills that increase strength and provide stun resistance. It would seem that skills that increase dex and provide root resistance would be good light armor skills. And somewhat related, increase buff durations across the board. If high tier enemies are going to be bullet sponges, I have to fight for 8 minutes. It's partly because a third of the time it's spent stacking and reapplying buffs.
0: Got to keep you busy somehow.
1: Why not improve the enemy AI while you're at it?
0: Well, that way, yeah. So they can kick your ass even harder.
1: Yep. I completely agree with this. Some buffs last so little time that by the time you finish, the first one is already about to fire, and it takes a huge amount of time and experience points to extend the duration of buffs by just a couple of seconds. It's true. I guess you need to play more. And then Vitor. Chris, I know some of the original backers, such as myself, gave you a hard time on some decisions that you made. I can't speak for them, but I'm very, very thankful that you've kept this game alive and returned to what seems to be a relaunch of the game. Everything you've talked about is very exciting and is greatly appreciated. Now that I am hopefully have you buttered up, here are a few suggestions that would be nice if you could implement. But your game sucks. That's what Richard says needs to be included next. These are why the things all suck. You butter up in the first couple paragraphs, tell how great things are, and then followed by, here's everything that absolutely sucks and why you hate everything. The cooking skill is a one-trick pony.
0: It needs a lot of work.
1: Needs a lot of work. You need a baking. You need soups. You need
0: different specialties. Grilling. Absolutely.
1: Yeah, grilling. And then you can do all kinds of weird shit. Yeah,
0: you're a GM. You can do everything.
1: Yeah. Would be
0: as a chef, I always say, I cook. I do not bake because baking is a science and another whole different art form, which I don't even ever want to delve into. I will play with food and I will play with your food all day long, but don't even ask me to bake. I can maybe do some, I can do like a basic cake or I can do basic bread, but don't ask me to get any, when it comes to all the other fancy shit. Yeah. Yeah, absolutely.
1: Laz can make the food straight out of the box.
0: Yeah, give me Duncan Hines and Bisquick, and I'm good to go. You know what I'm saying? Yeah. But that's about it. I knew a guy, man. He came out of an apprenticeship, and this guy was creating baked goods and shit like I'd never seen. Man, he just had a knack for it, and understood the science. And man, he was awesome. But I can never grasp all that because it's a whole different world. But anyway.
1: Yes.
0: I don't want to derail the train too much.
1: A way to master cook like blacksmithing and other skills. This would give chefs a chance to give additional random recipes. The astrolabe, or as he calls it, the astrolabe.
0: The astrolabe.
1: The original intent of the constellations were to give bonuses while they were visible, combat buffs, crafting buffs, etc. As far as I know, the constellations just determine sieges, and could this be expanded to actually being things that you actually talked about?
0: Actual things that affect planting and crops and buffs and, all that good stuff like it was supposed to.
1: Weapon affinity, another thing that was discussed years ago.
0: Absolutely.
1: Get that. Then
0: skeleton slaying, dragon slaying.
1: Yes. I do believe a lot of players may be fond of naming mounts. Equipment would also be nice, but I recall the dev saying this would be misused to confuse other players on what they may be purchasing from vendors. I don't know if this is an addition that could be added, but if so, it'd be great.
0: Can't you name a mount?
1: Thank you no. But you can name a bag. Bring back the coconut mounts. It is too epic to leave out.
0: Already done. Already done.
1: Yes. A bug fix to the bug fix to the bug fix. And that is the forum page.
0: You're missing one.
1: I am. He did. Probably won't be live until probably October.
0: It won't be live till October, Cor. It absolutely won't be live till October.
1: Nope. What the fuck is this purple box? Thanks, Firefox, for adding more useless shit.
0: All right, so let's see if we can't get in what Chris has done in the last couple days. We're going to go back to the 10th. And we're just going to hit the bullet points because we only have about 10 minutes or so.
1: A Linux client is on the way. The game now builds and runs natively on Linux. What do you really want to? You should probably still use Proton.
0: Oh, we already did 10th. I'm sorry.
1: We did?
0: Yeah.
1: Oh, yes, that was Friday. Yeah. We did the 11th as well.
0: No, we didn't do the 11th.
1: There has not been an update.
0: The 11th was on Saturday. There's no way we could have done the 11th.
1: What day is today? Wednesday. We did that on Monday.
0: Did we?
1: Yes.
0: Okay.
1: We do not have any updates from Chris's blog yet.
0: Ah, okay. Yeah. You're absolutely right. So, and let's talk about.
4: As I think Chris is flying back to Austin today.
0: Okay, so now I got to go see what we got out of the forums that we can actually talk about then.
1: Oh.
0: Okay, let's do this one and this one, which I don't agree with that one so much. And this one, possibly, I got to throw them in.
1: Why don't we just go over the wish list request and then look at some of these comments from a hater of mine?
0: I guess we could do that. Where are we going to go? Wish list requests? Hold on.
1: Yeah, and go look for the, I wish to deforest the land lumberjacking.
0: Yeah, hold on. I gotta go to the wish list. Wish list requests.

0: There's so many of them. Which one is it? Oh, I wish to
1: Or
0: deforest
1: I
0: the
1: wish to
0: lumberjack.
1: deforest the land. And I say, the current resource gathering system is severely limited by reaching harvestable trees to a small subset of hand-placed nodes. In the South Boundless Forest, there are only four harvestable tree nodes despite dozens of mature trees rendered in the scene, probably hundreds, which defeats the purpose of a boundless forest and creates an artificial bottleneck for gathering. And my proposal, allow players to harvest all visually mature trees in forest scenes, not just specific art assets marked as harvestable. This would require updating map assets to replace existing trees with dynamic trees that would then distinguish between immature, young, non-harvestable, and mature trees, harvestable. Potentially using an automated asset refresh, leveraging AI tools to reclassify or regenerate forest scenes with variable tree sizes. So you could actually have a tree growing. You remember when I posted that video of the Ashes of Creation tree growing right in front of you? Set the timer to something like 2 hours so someone could deforest the scene, and then they have to wait for the forest to regrow.
0: Or just
1: Frost
0: change,
1: 2.
0: or just change scenes.
1: Yeah. Have you had difficulty harvesting wood? That's not the fucking point.
0: The point is, in a forest, only four trees makes no sense. That's the
1: Yes.
0: point. Only four trees in
1: Yes.
0: a 1 square mile radius, or whatever you want to call it, cube.
1: Kilometer. Yeah.
0: Kilometer, yeah.
1: Yeah. It, so it's like you want to be able to like see a tree, go cut it down. And that
0: Absolutely.
1: way you don't have to do things.
0: All right, I'm dropping these two topics in here for you.
1: Okay. Why?
0: Because we got 8 minutes to kill.
1: I know, no, but that's my question is.
0: Yeah. On the tamers, yeah.
1: Yeah.
0: I don't
1: Yeah.
0: quite get it, but I do, but I don't.
1: The fun part is that Frost 2 also added some negative ones on. Like my wish list request for being able to step away from a crafting table while batch crafting. It's like, why would you negative one that? You like standing at the fucking crafting table for 20 minutes while a craft finishes?
0: Yeah, he does, apparently. He likes
1: Yeah.
0: to waste his time.
1: Yes. Add a tamer credit to necklaces with captured pets. Either remove the crafted by tag from empty necklaces completely or add a secondary credit. When an animal is captured inside, removed if the pet is irrevocably lost, like Lily is or Tyrion is. In-game data would be a bonus, but the main thing is that it seems silly that the person who crafted a simple non-bound carpentry item gets eternal credit for a tamed pet, and the tamer gets none. And yes, that has bugged me. I'm gonna respond with negative one. I make my own taming necklaces. Problem solved. Yes.
0: Yeah.
1: Sorry, but you missed her point completely. Read it again. Negative one. Didn't miss
0: Yeah.
1: her point.
0: Yeah. Now, Mr. Chadwick wants to know, has anyone mentioned increasing items on lots so we can fill up larger lots with planters? No, I don't think I've seen anybody bring that one up.
1: No.
0: And with all the improvements and everything that Chris is doing to make things run faster, render faster, and all that stuff,
1: Yes. render distance.
0: Yeah, that might be something that he automatically thinks to do. I know it's been talked about, it's been asked for. And again, I would love to have a castle lot that I could just place planters from one corner to the other without having to use greenhouses and fill it up and just have, you know, so a jack. Same thing for a keep lot. You can't even do a keep lot that way. Be nice just to have planters for that. Just to be able to do so. Not that I want to do it, but just to be able to do so. I mean, I have two castle lots, and one just sits there doing nothing. It'd be nice to, you know, maybe if I wanted to harvest some stuff, be able to just, you know, do a shit ton of planting in one spot and harvest it a couple days later and be done with it. And then the next one, yes. Something that I like, but again, I doubt we'll actually see from Hemnu.
1: World boss encounters. We have overland map encounters. Why not have some boss encounters roaming the overland map? As well, that takes a group takedown. Rewards unique loot in titles. Have them spawned randomly around the map. Maybe a couple up at a time. Also make it random which spawns boss spawns within a 12-hour reset on the bosses. Require a group of three or larger to take down and have the boss and loot scale with the size of the group and adventure level to make it both more challenging and more rewarding for larger groups. Just some ideas I had as you were talking about being able to make things scale since you worked on the fishing XP thing on your last.
0: Yes, so Hemnu liked the idea. But the idea of putting a 12-hour cap on anything means the first person to come across it and gets it, and then nobody else can get it, doesn't really work in a game that's totally instanced the way this is. That would really tick off a lot of people, or cause people to start camping areas and fighting over it, and, you know, a lot of
1: scenes.
0: Well, it'd be nice to put them in PvP scenes, but, you know, it would cause a lot of havoc and chaos if that were the case.
1: Like Fozzie Bear's response. That would be too much fun. Can't have it.
0: Yeah, can't have it. This is why we can't have nice things.
1: Yeah. Knight Rider, maybe timed bosses like the Quinfall.
0: Nice, nice.
1: Don't forget that they also added additional boss spawns in the combat. So
0: that's right. Fun sucks, Tina.
1: Yeah.
0: Yeah. Now, a 30-minute timer wouldn't be bad. And again, they could spawn in, you know, maybe two on Novia, one on Mistrender, one in the Hidden Veil, and then have four available at any given time. And then, you know, almost like they did with the Troll Twins, but. Yeah, I didn't like when they moved the Troll Twins from just entering the scene to putting them on the overland. Didn't make a whole bunch of sense there, but they did it, and they, you know, did what they had to do with it. They could do it just like the Troll Twins, just, you know, they spawn every 5 minutes or so, and, you know, and again, if it's a really good boss scene, then, you know, it may take you a half hour to take down the boss, in which case would give other people a chance to come in behind a, you know, party that's already in an instance. But I think bosses would be more suited for control points, in my opinion. The idea of a control point siege that just goes on and on and on and on and on doesn't make a whole lot of sense. It should come to a cumulative end where you do wave after wave after wave until you spawn the boss, and then after the boss comes, there's a cooldown and a reset, and then, you know, you would have to leave the scene and come back and, you know, give it X amount of time to cool down.
1: Yeah.
0: But overworld, don't really know whether that's good or not, but that's, you know, that's just my two cents on that. But with that, I gotta say, it's time for us to wrap things up for today. Pull in the final giveaways. I've got two game keys to give away today, thanks to
1: Miss Maynard. Is receiving my streamer bundle. And my Steam
0: Croc
1: key going to
0: 2020.
1: Zonin.
0: Boom shakalaka.
1: Is getting Rock of Ages.
0: Nice.
1: Rock of Ages. Let's see, what is that priced at? Oh, come on. Search the store. $10. You get to play around with a little rock.
0: Boom shakalaka. You are getting that. Come on, open. There we go. You are a wiener.
1: Oh, yes.
0: All right. And then two game keys.
1: Except the streamer bundle.
0: Okay. I think I have one recycled key that needs to be done. Let me go see what I've got over here in the recycled keys. Yeah, I got Code Bunny. Code Bunny. Gonna go out to our first winner. Pick in the winner. I guess I had to, Tina, you're gonna get a copy of Code Bunny on
1: Fuzzy
0: Steam.
1: Dear wants us to just continue filling the world with rocks.
0: I got a rock.
1: Yeah.
2: Why the spring problem?
0: All right, Tina has got a copy of Code Bunny, and the next winner is going to be Knight Rider. Knight Rider, you're going to get yourself a copy of Hell Yeah, Wrath of the Dead Rabbit. Hell Yeah, Wrath of the Dead Rabbit. Two bunny games out there. And let's see what this last one was worth. On sale for the summer sale. $15 game, currently 75% off at $374. But we're going to go ahead and wrap things up and get out of here. We'll be back with more on Friday right here on NBNN. Till then, I'm Laz.
1: I'm Jack.
2: I'm Lomir.
0: And this is NBNN. Have a great day, everybody. We'll see you all on Friday. Nom, nom, nom. Thank you for my Doritos.

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1: 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Find these valuable resources in sieges, roaming encounters, and new locations such as the Lost Whiteguard Silver Mine. 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

0: Live from NPR News, I'm Giles Snyder. Acting Attorney General Todd Blanch was on Capitol Hill Wednesday facing tough questioning during his confirmation hearing, even from Republicans. Much of the scrutiny focused on a highly controversial fund that would have funneled taxpayer dollars to Trump allies who've been prosecuted for crimes. Here's NPR's Jacqueline Diaz.
1: The nearly $1.8 billion anti-weaponization fund was created earlier this year. It was part of a settlement with Trump to end his lawsuit against the IRS over his leaked tax returns. The fund was killed after bipartisan pushback, but Blanch still faced a ton of questions on it during his hearing. Republican Senator John Cornyn pointed out that Trump has not agreed in writing to officially kill the fund and said the settlement is still technically an enforceable contract. Blanch confirmed that, but said no matter what, the fund is dead.
2: There's no fund, so the results of such litigation, whatever it would be, wouldn't be a revival of the fund.
1: But Cornyn said he is not convinced and that he's not sure he will vote to confirm Blanch. Jacqueline Diaz, NPR News.
0: President Trump's choice to lead the nation's intelligence agencies also on Capitol Hill for his confirmation hearing. Jay Clayton repeatedly clashed with Democrats who asked him over and over about who won the 2020 election. Clayton is a U.S. attorney in Manhattan who issued subpoenas to three New York Times journalists after they reported on security concerns about President Trump's new Air Force One. The Times has filed a court motion to quash the subpoenas. President Trump claimed Wednesday that Iran will be defeated soon.
3: They want to settle so badly. They don't like what we're doing. And they do want to settle. We'll find out whether or not we settle with them or we just finish it off.
0: Trump speaking at the U.S. Army War College in Carlisle, Pennsylvania, a lawyer for an Iranian-American who's been allowed to leave Iran after a year and a half, is giving him credit for her release. 53-year-old Dana Karari had been accused of, but never charged, of espionage. Ukraine's tech-savvy defense minister stepping down. NPR's Joanna Kakissis reports from Kyiv on Ukrainian President Volodymyr Zelensky's latest government reshuffle.
4: Mikhailo Fedorov is 35, a reform-minded innovator. He took over the defense ministry just 6 months ago. Announcing his departure on social media, Fedorov listed more than 20 accomplishments, including the successful drone strike campaign against Russian logistics in occupied Crimea. Ihor Fedirko, who leads the Ukrainian Council of Defense Industry, told NPR that he is sorry to see Fedorov go.
5: One of the faces of the modern and technological war, it's Mikhailo Fedorov.
4: Lawmakers from Zelensky's Servant of the People party told NPR that Fedorov was removed in part because he clashed with Ukraine's old-school military chief, Oleksandr Sirsky.
0: You're listening to NPR News. California rescuers still searching for three people missing after a boat sank Tuesday afternoon in San Francisco Bay near Alcatraz Island. The boat capsized with 20 family members and friends on board to scatter the ashes of a loved one. 16 people were rescued, but one person died after being pulled from the water. National Weather Service is warning that widespread flooding could remain a threat in the Texas Hill Country through at least Friday. Heavy downpours have been drenching the region this week. Officials say more than 40 people have been rescued from high water, with most of the rescues in Uvalde County. Nearly 60 Texas counties are under a flood watch. Argentina has advanced to the World Cup final after a stunning victory over England. The defending champions beat England in Atlanta, Georgia, 2-1. NPR's Jasmine Garst reports.
6: It was a game for the history books, with both teams playing equally hard and holding each other off until England scored during the second half in minute 55. Argentina then started attacking relentlessly, and as has been their style in recent games, staged a last-minute comeback. Enzo Fernandez scored at minute 85 as the game was nearing the end and equalized. Then, in the final minutes of play, Lautaro Martinez scored a header goal with an assist from superstar Lionel Messi. Argentina will face Spain in the final on Sunday in New Jersey. Spain's team has had a nearly flawless track record during this tournament. Jasmine Garst, NPR News.
0: And I'm Giles Snyder. 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

0: Live from NPR News, I'm Giles Snyder. Acting Attorney General Todd Blanche was on Capitol Hill Wednesday facing tough questioning during his confirmation hearing, even from Republicans. Much of the scrutiny focused on a highly controversial fund that would have funneled taxpayer dollars to Trump allies who've been prosecuted for crimes. Here's NPR's Jacqueline Diaz.
1: The nearly $1.8 billion anti-weaponization fund was created earlier this year. It was part of a settlement with Trump to end his lawsuit against the IRS over his leaked tax returns. The fund was killed after bipartisan pushback, but Blanche still faced a ton of questions on it during his hearing. Republican Senator John Cornyn pointed out that Trump has not agreed in writing to officially kill the fund and said the settlement is still technically an enforceable contract. Blanche confirmed that, but said no matter what, the fund is dead.
2: There's no fund, so the results of such litigation, whatever it would be, wouldn't be a revival of the fund.
1: But Cornyn said he is not convinced and that he's not sure he will vote to confirm Blanche. Jacqueline Diaz, NPR News.
0: President Trump's choice to lead the nation's intelligence agencies also on Capitol Hill for his confirmation hearing. Jay Clayton repeatedly clashed with Democrats who asked him over and over about who won the 2020 election. Clayton is a U.S. attorney in Manhattan who issued subpoenas to three New York Times journalists after they reported on security concerns about President Trump's new Air Force One. The Times has filed a court motion to quash the subpoenas. President Trump claimed Wednesday that Iran will be defeated soon.
3: They want to settle so badly. They don't like what we're doing. And they do want to settle. We'll find out whether or not we settle with them or we just finish it off.
0: Trump speaking at the U.S. Army War College in Carlisle, Pennsylvania, a lawyer for an Iranian-American who's been allowed to leave Iran after a year and a half, is giving him credit for her release. 53-year-old Dana Karari have been accused of, but never charged, of espionage. Ukraine's tech-savvy defense minister stepping down. NPR's Joanna Kakissis reports from Kyiv on Ukrainian President Volodymyr Zelensky's latest government reshuffle.
4: Mikhail Fedorov is 35, a reform-minded innovator. He took over the defense ministry just 6 months ago. Announcing his departure on social media, Fedorov listed more than 20 accomplishments, including the successful drone strike campaign against Russian logistics in occupied Crimea. Ihor Fedirko, who leads the Ukrainian Council of Defense Industry, told NPR that he is sorry to see Fedorov go.
5: One of the faces of the modern and technological war, it's Mikhail Fedorov.
4: Lawmakers from Zelensky's Servant of the People party told NPR that Fedorov was removed in part because he clashed with Ukraine's old-school military chief, Oleksandr Sirsky.
0: You're listening to NPR News. California rescuers still searching for three people missing after a boat sank Tuesday afternoon in San Francisco Bay near Alcatraz Island. The boat capsized with 20 family members and friends on board to scatter the ashes of a loved one. 16 people were rescued, but one person died after being pulled from the water. National Weather Service is warning that widespread flooding could remain a threat in the Texas Hill Country through at least Friday. Heavy downpours have been drenching the region this week. Officials say more than 40 people have been rescued from high water, with most of the rescues in Uvalde County. Nearly 60 Texas counties are under a flood watch. Argentina has advanced to the World Cup final after a stunning victory over England. The defending champions beat England in Atlanta, Georgia, 2-1. NPR's Jasmine Garst reports.
6: It was a game for the history books, with both teams playing equally hard and holding each other off until England scored during the second half in minute 55. Argentina then started attacking relentlessly, and as has been their style in recent games, staged a last-minute comeback. Enzo Fernandez scored at minute 85 as the game was nearing the end and equalized. Then, in the final minutes of play, Lautaro Martinez scored a header goal with an assist from superstar Lionel Messi. Argentina will face Spain in the final on Sunday in New Jersey. Spain's team has had a nearly flawless track record during this tournament. Jasmine Garst, NPR News.
0: And I'm Giles Snyder. 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
1: Did you know Shroud of the Avatar features amazing in-game moon dials? If you find one on an evening stroll, use it and look up. The constellations unfold before your eyes. But beware, Kabbalists also use the stars to direct their siege warfare.
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1: Chris supports my balls.
0: That's not true.
1: I like my balls.
0: That's true. Okay.

0: Live from NPR News, I'm Giles Snyder. Acting Attorney General Todd Blanche was on Capitol Hill Wednesday facing tough questioning during his confirmation hearing, even from Republicans. Much of the scrutiny focused on a highly controversial fund that would have funneled taxpayer dollars to Trump allies who've been prosecuted for crimes. Here's NPR's Jacqueline Diaz.
1: The nearly $1.8 billion anti-weaponization fund was created earlier this year. It was part of a settlement with Trump to end his lawsuit against the IRS over his leaked tax returns. The fund was killed after bipartisan pushback, but Blanche still faced a ton of questions on it during his hearing. Republican Senator John Cornyn pointed out that Trump has not agreed in writing to officially kill the fund and said the settlement is still technically an enforceable contract. Blanche confirmed that, but said no matter what, the fund is dead.
2: There's no fund, so the results of such litigation, whatever it would be, wouldn't be a revival of the fund.
1: But Cornyn said he is not convinced and that he's not sure he will vote to confirm Blanche. Jacqueline Diaz, NPR News.
0: President Trump's choice to lead the nation's intelligence agencies also on Capitol Hill for his confirmation hearing. Jay Clayton repeatedly clashed with Democrats who asked him over and over about who won the 2020 election. Clayton is a U.S. attorney in Manhattan who issued subpoenas to three New York Times journalists after they reported on security concerns about President Trump's new Air Force One. The Times has filed a court motion to quash the subpoenas. President Trump claimed Wednesday that Iran will be defeated soon.
3: They want to settle so badly. They don't like what we're doing. And they do want to settle. We'll find out whether or not we settle with them or we just finish it off.
0: Trump speaking at the U.S. Army War College in Carlisle, Pennsylvania, a lawyer for an Iranian-American who's been allowed to leave Iran after a year and a half, is giving him credit for her release. 53-year-old Dana Karari have been accused of, but never charged, of espionage. Ukraine's tech-savvy defense minister stepping down. NPR's Joanna Kakissis reports from Kyiv on Ukrainian President Volodymyr Zelensky's latest government reshuffle.
4: Mikhail Fedorov is 35, a reform-minded innovator. He took over the defense ministry just 6 months ago. Announcing his departure on social media, Fedorov listed more than 20 accomplishments, including the successful drone strike campaign against Russian logistics in occupied Crimea. Ihor Fedirko, who leads the Ukrainian Council of Defense Industry, told NPR that he is sorry to see Fedorov go.
5: One of the faces of the modern and technological war, it's Mikhail Fedorov.
4: Lawmakers from Zelensky's Servant of the People party told NPR that Fedorov was removed in part because he clashed with Ukraine's old-school military chief, Oleksandr Sirsky.
0: You're listening to NPR News. California rescuers still searching for three people missing after a boat sank Tuesday afternoon in San Francisco Bay near Alcatraz Island. The boat capsized with 20 family members and friends on board to scatter the ashes of a loved one. 16 people were rescued, but one person died after being pulled from the water. National Weather Service is warning that widespread flooding could remain a threat in the Texas Hill Country through at least Friday. Heavy downpours have been drenching the region this week. Officials say more than 40 people have been rescued from high water, with most of the rescues in Uvalde County. Nearly 60 Texas counties are under a flood watch. Argentina has advanced to the World Cup final after a stunning victory over England. The defending champions beat England in Atlanta, Georgia, 2-1. NPR's Jasmine Garst reports.
6: It was a game for the history books, with both teams playing equally hard and holding each other off until England scored during the second half in minute 55. Argentina then started attacking relentlessly, and as has been their style in recent games, staged a last-minute comeback. Enzo Fernandez scored at minute 85 as the game was nearing the end and equalized. Then, in the final minutes of play, Lautaro Martinez scored a header goal with an assist from superstar Lionel Messi. Argentina will face Spain in the final on Sunday in New Jersey. Spain's team has had a nearly flawless track record during this tournament. Jasmine Garst, NPR News.
0: And I'm Giles Snyder. 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

0: Live from NPR News, I'm Giles Snyder. Acting Attorney General Todd Blanche was on Capitol Hill Wednesday facing tough questioning during his confirmation hearing, even from Republicans. Much of the scrutiny focused on a highly controversial fund that would have funneled taxpayer dollars to Trump allies who've been prosecuted for crimes. Here's NPR's Jacqueline Diaz.
1: The nearly $1.8 billion anti-weaponization fund was created earlier this year. It was part of a settlement with Trump to end his lawsuit against the IRS over his leaked tax returns. The fund was killed after bipartisan pushback, but Blanche still faced a ton of questions on it during his hearing. Republican Senator John Cornyn pointed out that Trump has not agreed in writing to officially kill the fund and said the settlement is still technically an enforceable contract. Blanche confirmed that, but said no matter what, the fund is dead.
2: There's no fund, so the results of such litigation, whatever it would be, wouldn't be a revival of the fund.
1: But Cornyn said he is not convinced and that he's not sure he will vote to confirm Blanche. Jacqueline Diaz, NPR News.
0: President Trump's choice to lead the nation's intelligence agencies also on Capitol Hill for his confirmation hearing. Jay Clayton repeatedly clashed with Democrats who asked him over and over about who won the 2020 election. Clayton is a U.S. attorney in Manhattan who issued subpoenas to three New York Times journalists after they reported on security concerns about President Trump's new Air Force One. The Times has filed a court motion to quash the subpoenas. President Trump claimed Wednesday that Iran will be defeated soon.
3: They want to settle so badly. They don't like what we're doing. And they do want to settle. We'll find out whether or not we settle with them or we just finish it off.
0: Trump speaking at the U.S. Army War College in Carlisle, Pennsylvania, a lawyer for an Iranian-American who's been allowed to leave Iran after a year and a half, is giving him credit for her release. 53-year-old Dana Karari had been accused of, but never charged, of espionage. Ukraine's tech-savvy defense minister stepping down. NPR's Joanna Kakissis reports from Kyiv on Ukrainian President Volodymyr Zelensky's latest government reshuffle.
4: Mikhailo Fedorov is 35, a reform-minded innovator. He took over the defense ministry just 6 months ago. Announcing his departure on social media, Fedorov listed more than 20 accomplishments, including the successful drone strike campaign against Russian logistics in occupied Crimea. Ihor Fedirko, who leads the Ukrainian Council of Defense Industry, told NPR that he is sorry to see Fedorov go.
5: One of the faces of the modern and technological war, it's Mikhailo Fedorov.
4: Lawmakers from Zelensky's Servant of the People Party told NPR that Fedorov was removed in part because he clashed with Ukraine's old-school military chief, Oleksandr Sirsky.
0: You're listening to NPR News. California rescuers still searching for three people missing after a boat sank Tuesday afternoon in San Francisco Bay near Alcatraz Island. The boat capsized with 20 family members and friends on board to scatter the ashes of a loved one. 16 people were rescued, but one person died after being pulled from the water. National Weather Service is warning that widespread flooding could remain a threat in the Texas Hill Country through at least Friday. Heavy downpours have been drenching the region this week. Officials say more than 40 people have been rescued from high water, with most of the rescues in Uvalde County. Nearly 60 Texas counties are under a flood watch. Argentina has advanced to the World Cup final after a stunning victory over England. The defending champions beat England in Atlanta, Georgia, 2-1. NPR's Jasmine Garst reports.
6: It was a game for the history books, with both teams playing equally hard and holding each other off until England scored during the second half in minute 55. Argentina then started attacking relentlessly, and as has been their style in recent games, staged a last-minute comeback. Enzo Fernandez scored at minute 85 as the game was nearing the end and equalized. Then, in the final minutes of play, Lautaro Martinez scored a header goal with an assist from superstar Lionel Messi. Argentina will face Spain in the final on Sunday in New Jersey. Spain's team has had a nearly flawless track record during this tournament. Jasmine Garst, NPR News.
0: And I'm Giles Snyder. This is NPR News.
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1: Did you know socketing gems can add attunement to your chest piece or hand items? Each gem offers attunement or warding towards particular schools of magic. There are two other ways to enhance an item: masterworking and enchanting.
0: This has been a community announcement.

0: Live from NPR News, I'm Lakshmi Singh. President Trump is expected to address the nation tonight. About what, that is still not certain, but he suggested that elections and voting would be in the primetime speech, something that's historically been reserved for significant moments for the country. Asked about the possibility Trump will use the primetime address to once again assert the 2020 election he lost to President Joe Biden was rigged, Republican Senate Majority Leader John Thune of South Dakota says he's not looking back.
1: That election was a closed issue back in 2020. The election in 2026 gives us an opportunity to take a run at and to win one of those seats in Georgia. And we're going to do everything we can to do that. And so, as I said before, I'm focused on 2026.
0: Georgia was a pivotal state in Trump's loss in 2020 and remained a point of contention for the Republican leader after he was voted back into office. The ACLU has released a new study that documents widespread use of force among federal immigration officers. NPR's Meg Anderson reports recent fatal shootings in Texas and Maine have brought renewed scrutiny.
2: The ACLU analyzed 1,200 incidents involving ICE officers or law enforcement working with ICE across eight states in 2025. Nearly a third of the immigration enforcement operations they studied involved the use of force, including hundreds in which officers used rubber bullets, tasers, and chemical irritants. Noreen Shaw is one of the authors of the ACLU report.
3: I think with use of force, you're seeing the threat of using force and actually using it become the default tool for immigration enforcement agents.
2: In a statement, ICE told NPR it will not discuss law enforcement tactics, but that the agency is always evaluating its procedures to keep its officers safe. Meg Anderson, NPR News.
0: Detroit, Minneapolis, Boston, New York, and Washington, D.C. are among major cities in the U.S. under air quality alerts because of heavy smoke from wildfires in Canada. NPR's Ava Berger says doctors are warning people to take the alerts seriously.
4: A combination of extreme heat and dry conditions in Ontario and northern Minnesota led to raging wildfires. Then this week, weather patterns forced the smoke into the Great Lakes region and down the east coast of the U.S. Health experts warn wildfire smoke is dangerous. It's made up of tiny particles that can be inhaled deep into a person's lungs and even enter the bloodstream. Here's how Dr. David Eisenman, a professor of medicine at UCLA, puts it.
5: There are studies that show effects on the heart with increased heart attacks and heart failure. There's strokes associated with it, respiratory illnesses.
4: Eisenman says, depending on air quality reports, reduce outdoor activity, use air filters, and wear an N95 mask. Ava Berger, NPR News.
0: This is NPR. Large parts of Texas are enduring severe floods from days of heavy rainfall. They prompted high water rescues and evacuations. Officials have closed stretches of major roads, including Highway 90 west of San Antonio to the Texas-Mexico border in Del Rio. Forecasters say the storm systems also generated multiple tornadoes. One was reported yesterday in the San Antonio area that caused some widespread damage. They're projected some areas could see an additional 10 to 15 inches of rain. A group of former Meta employees is suing the parent company of Facebook. The suit argues that it used artificial intelligence to make layoffs in ways that violated the law. NPR's John Ruwitch reports Meta says the claims lack merit.
6: The plaintiffs are a group of 26 unnamed former employees at Meta. Their lawsuit, filed in the U.S. District Court in Oakland, California, says Meta used a, quote, constellation of internal artificial intelligence systems to assess employees on a set of metrics that were then used to inform layoffs in May. The company cut about a tenth of its workforce. The plaintiffs say the company did not take into account protected leave and approved absences like medical, pregnancy, or paternal leave. They argue, in effect, that the AI systems targeted them as underperformers. Meta says in a statement the claims lack merit and are not based in fact. It says workforce management and organizational decisions are made by people, not AI. John Ruwitch, NPR News.
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Folks, it's time to say, friends teach friends D-bad. 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

0: Live from NPR News, I'm Lakshmi Singh. The military will begin screening service members over the age of 30 for low testosterone. Defense Secretary Pete Hegseth announced the initiative this week on social media. NPR's Will Stone has the latest.
1: Hegseth says service members will be screened and have the option to pursue testosterone replacement therapy if their levels are low. But guidelines from major medical groups do not recommend routine screening for testosterone unless a man has symptoms. Dr. Jamin Brombot, a urologist at Orlando Health, says research shows testosterone can help mental health, focus, bone health, and muscle mass.
2: There's lots of benefits. Whether I can extrapolate that into like people out there in the front lines, I really can't.
1: Brombot says what's key is that you're restoring testosterone to a normal range, not boosting it to unnatural levels. Will Stone, NPR News.
0: President Trump is set to deliver a speech to the nation tonight, though it's uncertain what he plans to talk about. Trump suggested election security would be part of the message ahead of midterms. He may also talk about the U.S. war with Iran. The White House had announced a new 60-day clock to use military action against Iran without congressional approval. Polls show low approval ratings on Trump's handling of the war and resulting energy crisis as well as the economy. The annual inflation rate remains above the Fed's 2% target, though it cooled more than expected in June. Spending at stores and restaurants in June grew only 0.2% compared to May. That's new data from the Commerce Department that shows growth in retail sales slowed as prices dipped a little. Here's NPR's Lena Selyukh.
3: June was marked by a tentative ceasefire in the war with Iran, so energy prices fell last month, and that delivered one of the best inflation reports in a while. Prices actually fell from May to June, and so the new data on retail sales suggests that cooler prices brought cooler spending. Sales at gas stations actually declined compared to May, so did spending at grocery stores and pharmacies. Now, comparing June to June of last year, spending is up 6.7%. A lot of it is inflation, with people spending more just because things cost more. But shoppers did seem to splurge a bit on Prime Day sales, World Cup gear, and perhaps early school supplies, with big jumps at bookstores, sporting goods stores, and electronics stores. Alina Selyukh, NPR News.
0: Well, the FIFA World Cup final is set, Spain versus Argentina. White House Press Secretary Karoline Leavitt says President Trump will be there.
4: On Friday, the president will travel to New York City to attend a FIFA reception at Trump Tower, followed by his attendance on Sunday at the FIFA World Cup between Spain and Argentina.
0: MetLife Stadium in East Rutherford, New Jersey will host the biggest match of the international soccer tournament. From Washington, this is NPR News. Texas Governor Greg Abbott says at least one person has died from the latest storm system that has caused catastrophic flooding in the state. Rescuers saved dozens of drivers stranded in their vehicles or homes by dangerously high waters. The region is still recovering from deadly floods last summer that killed 24 children and counselors at Camp Mystic. A report from the National Academies of Science, Engineering, and Medicine reviews the ways scientists can now pinpoint the influence of human-caused climate change on specific weather events such as hurricanes or heat waves. NPR's Alejandra Barunda with details.
5: The report's findings could be important for several major climate cases making their way through the legal system. The report assesses climate attribution science. In the past decade or so, the rapidly advancing field has gotten much better at figuring out just how much worse or how much more likely bad weather events like hurricanes are because of burning fossil fuels. Some legal cases hinge on that knowledge. A case from Oregon, for example, is seeking damages for dozens of deaths in a 2021 heat wave that scientists found was intensified by climate change. The case alleges that fossil fuel companies knew their products could worsen the risks. Alejandra Barunda, NPR News.
0: Two bookstores, one of which was founded by journalists, are among the latest targets of Hong Kong's crackdown on independent booksellers, according to local media. This week, they report police hauled away boxes of books and arrested five people on suspicion of selling what authorities in the territory call seditious publications. It's NPR News.
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1: Did you know? 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

0: Live from NPR News, I'm Lakshmi Singh. The White House says U.S. Immigration and Customs Enforcement officers are still conducting vehicle stops. Here's Press Secretary Caroline Leavitt.
1: The President and the Secretary of Homeland Security are on the same page that vehicle stops are a necessary tool that ICE agents need in order to continue their deportation campaign of the worst illegal alien criminals from our country.
0: Leavitt says DHS has issued verbal guidance to field offices nationwide. This week, the department said it would pause non-urgent vehicle stops following two deadly shootings in less than a week in Maine and in Texas. In both cases, the ICE officers were not wearing body cameras. Today, Leavitt said more than half of all ICE field offices now have body cams, and the remainder are expected to have them within 60 days. She says the rollout has been slower than the administration's hoped. She attributed that to the previous weeks-long DHS shutdown, which she blamed on the Democrats. A key Republican senator says he will not vote to advance Todd Blanche's nomination to serve as attorney general until Blanche meets with victims of the late sex offender Jeffrey Epstein. North Carolina's Tom Tillis made the statement during the second day of hearings on Blanche's nomination. Here's NPR's Ryan Lucas.
2: Epstein survivors say they have been trying to meet with Blanche for months, but to no avail. Now, Senator Tom Tillis, a member of the Senate Judiciary Committee that will vote on Blanche's nomination, says Blanche needs to meet with Epstein survivors to get his support.
3: I expect that meeting to occur before I'm willing to vote out of this committee. And I'm trying to get to yes, but this is a very important part of getting to yes.
2: Tillis gave Blanche 2 weeks to make it happen. With Democrats united in opposition, Blanche needs the support of every committee Republican to advance his nomination to the full Senate. Ryan Lucas, NPR News, Washington.
0: A year after catastrophic flooding in the Texas Hill Country prompted lawmakers to overhaul the state's flood preparedness laws, residents are again watching rivers rise. The latest floods are blamed for at least one death, according to Governor Greg Abbott. The Texas Newsroom's Blaise Gainey has the latest.
4: Last summer, Governor Greg Abbott and lawmakers promised changes that would better prepare communities before the next disaster struck. That disaster struck this week when more than 20 inches of rain fell in areas across south central Texas. One of those laws helped place weather alert sirens along the Guadalupe River, which were activated Thursday during the downpour and rising waters. Other legislation put tighter regulations on overnight camps. Senator Charles Perry says he got texts from parents saying that their children were evacuated as a result of the measure.
5: One of the parents actually texted me and said the kids are safer today because of that bill.
4: The Texas Hill Country floods last year killed more than 100 people over the 4th of July weekend.
0: That's Blaise Gainey reporting. It's NPR News. In China, several big artificial intelligence companies have suspended their AI companionship features. This comes as Beijing introduces new regulations on AI chatbots. From Hong Kong, Jan Kamensin-Brumby has more.
6: The new regulations state that AI tools should not, quote, induce emotional dependence or addiction. The news has been met by shock from online users as companies pull the plug on what, for many, had become virtual relationships. Regulators further suggest they want to prevent subversion of state power and prevent AI tools from damaging real-life interpersonal relationships. China's AI industry is valued at more than $170 billion, with more than 6,000 companies working on AI-related tech. The move comes as Beijing battles with demographic challenges, including a declining population. In 2025, China's birth rate hit a record low of just 5.63, per 1,000 people. For NPR News, I'm Jan Kamensin-Brumby in Hong Kong.
0: Two more U.S. economic reports out today show a marginal 0.2% increase in retail sales in June, weighed down by lower gasoline prices. However, core retail sales rose 0.5%. But analysts say consumers are still spending more, even with inflation well above the Federal Reserve's 2% target. Meanwhile, in housing, the finance giant Freddie Mac reports today that the average mortgage rate on a 30-year loan has risen to 6.55% from 6.49 last week. I'm Lakshmi Singh, NPR News.
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1: Did you know there's a prolific economy for player-created books in Shroud of the Avatar? Writers and poets can earn in-game gold selling other players their fine creations. Viren and Wombi's bookstores are just one example of the many booksellers in New Britannia.
0: This has been a community announcement.

0: live from NPR News, I'm Lakshmi Singh. President Trump is set to deliver a primetime speech to the nation tonight at 9 Eastern. Here's NPR's Frank Ordonez.
1: President Trump is expected to use the coveted time to speak about the 2020 election, an election that he refuses to acknowledge he lost. Critics worry that a speech rehashing old claims about foreign interference and voting machines could sow distrust of the election system ahead of the upcoming midterms. Press Secretary Karoline Leavitt was asked about concerns from some Republicans that Trump is focusing too much on the past and not enough on current kitchen table issues like the economy ahead of the midterms.
2: I think the American people will be relieved to hear what they are hearing from the President of the United States and his commitment to transparency and the focus on the integrity of our elections tonight.
1: Leavitt said Trump will likely also talk about the economy as well as Iran. Franco Ordonez, NPR News.
0: Retail sales inched higher last month. NPR's Scott Horsley reports on the latest figures from the Commerce Department.
3: Retail sales rose by 0.2% last month. Spending at auto dealers revved up, while online sales got a boost from Amazon's Prime Day promotion. Spending at gas stations was sharply lower in June, thanks to falling gasoline prices. Gas prices have started climbing again now the U.S. ceasefire with Iran has unraveled. AAA says the average price of regular gas jumped a nickel a gallon overnight. The average price of diesel fuel climbed back above $5 a gallon. Scott Horsley, NPR News, Washington.
0: People with high cholesterol will soon have a new medicine to help. NPR's Sydney Lepkin reports the FDA just approved a new kind of cholesterol pill that is not a statin.
4: Statin pills like Crestor and Lipitor have been on the market for decades, and they can lower patients' bad cholesterol. Doctors have turned to newer medications called PCSK9 inhibitors for patients who need more help lowering their cholesterol. But they're given by injections, and they're expensive. Merck's new drug is a PCSK9 pill. It's called Lipfendra. In clinical studies, it reduced bad cholesterol in patients who had an inherited form of very high cholesterol by nearly 60% after 24 weeks. The new pill will be available at a list price of $315 for a month's supply of pills, but most patients will pay a lower out-of-pocket price, the company says. Lipfendra should be on pharmacy shelves in a few weeks. Sydney Lupkin, NPR News.
0: The United Kingdom declares, quote, "The World Cup might not be ours, but the Falkland Islands definitely are." Argentina soccer players who defeated England to get to the final celebrated with a banner claiming sovereignty over the long-contested Falkland Islands. Now, the UK wants FIFA to investigate. FIFA's disciplinary code bars political messages at a sports event. Fines range from $5,000 to $20,000. Argentina is set to play Spain Sunday in the FIFA World Cup final. It's NPR News. Federal investigators say the helicopter that crashed into New York City's Hudson River and killed six people last year showed signs of a bird strike. The National Transportation Safety Board says the remains of several geese were found on the wreckage of the sightseeing helicopter. Parts of Puerto Rico will begin rationing water in the wake of a drought in the U.S. territory. The Associated Press reporting that the head of the island's water and sewer authority says thousands of people in northeastern Puerto Rico face 48-hour rationing periods starting tomorrow. A team of scientists has found a kind of sugar in the center of our galaxy. The discovery may have implications for how life began. More from NPR's Ari Daniel.
5: To look for clues about where the ingredients of life came from, researchers pointed two telescopes at the space between the stars of the Milky Way. This interstellar medium is a chemical factory that produces a range of organic molecules, including, the scientists just announced, a four-carbon sugar. Astrophysicist Idazkun Jimenez Serra at the Center for Astrobiology says the discovery was thrilling.
6: Your heart starts beating super fast. You get super excited.
5: The results suggest that sugar may have been incorporated into asteroids as they coalesced in the interstellar medium. Such a space rock could have then struck the early Earth, sweetening the stage for the emergence of life here. Ari Daniel, NPR News.
0: U.S. stocks have ended the day lower. The Nasdaq closed down 387 points, or 1.5%. This is NPR News.
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1: Did you know the doors and window shutters of your home can be locked? Walls and fence gates, too. These items all feature a permission system allowing door and gate managers to be assigned. Great for renting rooms or forming defenses in PvP towns.
0: This has been a community announcement

0: From NPR News in Washington, I'm Libby Casey. President Trump will make a primetime address tonight. He says the focus is election security. Trump continues to repeat falsely that the 2020 election was rigged against him. Tonight's speech comes amid heightened hostilities with Iran. And as NPR's Franco Ordonez reports, the war could affect voters' decisions in the fall midterms.
1: Foreign policy rarely dominates midterm elections. This year may be the exception. John McHenry, a Republican pollster with North Star Opinion Research, says exit polls, for example, are less likely to cite the war in Iran as a reason for people's vote, and more likely to cite energy prices and the economy, which are driven by the war.
2: Because gas prices have a ripple effect on everything. Prices, you know, at every retail shop and at the grocery store will go up because, you know, a gallon of milk doesn't walk to the grocery store. It gets driven there by a truck.
1: That could change if the war expands and, for example, President Trump commits troops to the conflict, which he's been reluctant to do. Franco Ordonez, NPR News.
0: The military will begin screening service members over 30 years old for low testosterone. It's an initiative that Defense Secretary Pete Hegseth announced on social media yesterday. NPR's Will Stone has more.
3: Hegseth says service members will be screened and have the option to pursue testosterone replacement therapy if their levels are low. But guidelines from major medical groups do not recommend routine screening for testosterone unless a man has symptoms. Dr. Jamin Brombot, a urologist at Orlando Health, says research shows testosterone can help mental health, focus, bone health, and muscle mass.
4: There's lots of benefits. Whether I can extrapolate that into like people out there in the front lines, I really can't.
3: Brombout says what's key is that you're restoring testosterone to a normal range, not boosting it to unnatural levels. Will Stone, NPR News.
0: Texans in the south central region of the state are dealing with floods today. This comes as a result of more than 30 inches of rain falling throughout the area over 48 hours. So far, one death has been reported. The Texas Newsroom's Blaze Ganey has more.
5: Governor Greg Abbott is asking Texans to pay attention to flood alerts throughout the rest of the week as more rain is expected. Floods are confirmed in the Hill Country area as well as in other areas along the Guadalupe River. Abbott says the damage is not yet done.
6: There are massive challenges in Uvalde as well as other regions. And in fact, people need to understand to expect very meaningful flooding in the Rio Grande.
5: This flood comes a year after more than 130 people were lost due to a flash flood in the Hill Country area of Texas. Several camp attendees lost their lives. This time around, Abbott says the camps along the river are not in danger. For NPR News, I'm Blaze Ganey in Austin.
0: U.S. stocks closed lower today amid a tech sell-off and a new wave of U.S. strikes against Iran. It's NPR. Hollywood anticipation is high for the premiere of Christopher Nolan's The Odyssey. NPR's Bob Mondello reports that some IMAX theaters had sold every ticket for opening weekend shows a full year ago.
7: Just putting tickets on sale a year in advance was unprecedented for a Hollywood blockbuster.
8: Yeah, because it came waiting for a king.
7: But Christopher Nolan, director of the Dark Knight Batman trilogy and Best Picture Oscar winner Oppenheimer, has super fans. So when the 25 North American theaters equipped to show The Odyssey in the biggest of widescreen formats, IMAX 70mm, first put tickets on sale for this weekend screenings back in July of last year, the fans bought up every ticket.
8: Help me go home.
7: Happily for general audiences, considering that The Odyssey has received near unanimous critical raves, tickets are still available at the 450 IMAX theaters in the U.S. that are not equipped for 70mm and in more than 3,000 conventional theaters. Bob Mondello, NPR News.
0: Heavy smoke from Canadian wildfires is darkening skies in parts of the United States. The smoke is prompting warnings that outside air quality could be dangerous from the Great Lakes region to the East Coast. Detroit's air quality was measured today among the worst in the world for major cities. A lingering high-pressure system trapped smoke from dozens of fires in Canada, and winds from the northwest blew it into Michigan. Skies are smoky down to Pennsylvania, and in New York City, a thick, gloomy haze has partly obscured Manhattan's skyline. The National Weather Service advises staying indoors and keeping windows closed. 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

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I'm Lum the Mad, otherwise known as Scott Jennings, and you're listening instead of flaming me on the forums. I approve.

0: only ransom player loot from victims, but to also claim trophies, collect the skulls, hands, and jawbones of your enemies, and display them or sell them proudly. 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

0: Live from NPR News in Washington, I'm Libby Casey. President Trump is set to deliver a primetime speech to the nation tonight. NPR's Franco Ordonez reports.
1: President Trump is expected to use the coveted time to speak about the 2020 election, an election that he refuses to acknowledge he lost. Critics worry that a speech rehashing old claims about foreign interference and voting machines could sow distrust of the election system ahead of the upcoming midterms. Press Secretary Caroline Levitt was asked about concerns from some Republicans that Trump is focusing too much on the past and not enough on current kitchen table issues like the economy ahead of the midterms.
2: I think the American people will be relieved to hear what they are hearing from the President of the United States and his commitment to transparency and the focus on the integrity of our elections tonight.
1: Levitt said Trump will likely also talk about the economy as well as Iran. Franco Ordonez, NPR News.
0: Federal regulators are investigating President Trump's longtime teleprompter operator over suspected insider trading. As NPR's Bobby Allen reports, the White House staffer is accused of using the betting site Kalshi to profit off the president's words.
3: His name is Gabriel Perez. He's Trump's longtime teleprompter operator. Investigators say he made around $100,000 placing bets on what the president would say as he watched the prepared remarks roll across the screen. That's according to two people with knowledge of the investigation who weren't authorized to speak publicly. On booming prediction market sites like Kalshi, bettors can put money on what someone will or won't say, like whether Trump will say fake news or rigged election. The case of Perez appears to be the first time a White House staffer has been implicated in a prediction market scandal. White House Press Secretary Karoline Leavitt called the incident, frankly, a disgrace, and said Perez is now on unpaid administrative leave. Bobby Allen, NPR News.
0: After an online ghost gun company failed to appear at its own trial, a Kentucky jury awarded a mother $104.2 million in damages. Kentucky Public Radio's Sylvia Goodman has more on the record-breaking verdict.
4: The verdict comes nearly 3 years after an 18-year-old Henry Willis killed himself using a ghost gun he bought online, a handgun he would not have been able to purchase legally due to his age and a previous conviction. Manufacturers sell ghost guns as parts without serial numbers or the usual background checks. Willis's mother, Laura Herp, says gun sellers need to be held accountable.
5: And they didn't care who Henry was. They didn't even bother showing up to the trial. No amount of money can bring my son back.
4: The plaintiff's Husky Armory and its parent company did not respond to requests for comment. A 2022 Biden-era rule requires background checks and serial numbers for certain gun kits, and a Supreme Court decision last year upheld that policy. For NPR News, I'm Sylvia Goodman in Louisville, Kentucky.
0: The average 30-year fixed mortgage rate climbed this week to its highest level in nearly a year at 6.55%. It's NPR. The Ebola outbreak in the Democratic Republic of Congo is the fastest growing ever, according to the World Health Organization. Despite significant progress in scaling up the response, NPR's Jonathan Lambert reports that health officials aren't keeping up.
6: Over 2,000 Ebola cases have been confirmed, and over 700 people have died, according to health officials in DRC. Still, key elements of the response have improved. The country can test thousands of samples a day, and clinical trials have begun evaluating drugs to treat and prevent disease. But there are still major problems. More than 80% of new cases are popping up outside of known contacts of existing cases, which means officials aren't detecting a lot of transmission. And about two-thirds of deaths are occurring in people who never reach a health facility. And the WHO says that just yesterday, another health center was attacked. They say more money is needed to make progress, as the response plan still faces a $400 million shortfall. Jonathan Lambert, NPR News.
0: France's National Assembly has given final approval to a bill allowing assisted dying after years of debate. This week's vote to allow adults with incurable illnesses to receive lethal medication doesn't mean the bill immediately becomes law. First, there will be a review to see if it complies with the French Constitution. A New York City sightseeing helicopter that crashed into the Hudson River last year, killing six people, showed signs of a bird strike. That's according to a new report released today by the National Transportation Safety Board. The report includes evidence and witness reports suggesting the helicopter struck several birds. It's NPR News in Washington.
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Quiet on the set. 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Lunch with Laz and Jack.

0: Greetings, everybody. This is Laz. And that's muted, Jack.
1: Oh, yeah. Welcome to another edition of Lunch with Laz and Jack, where we interpret the Shroud of the Avatar news so you don't have to do anything other than question your own personal life choices and ours, because they deserve to be questioned each and every day. Giveaways are hopefully open. If you are a Shroud player and you're looking for a streamer bundle, you need to go to twitch.tv/cinecist and twitch.tv/nbnnnews and bang, bundle me. Then come over to Twitch, or go over to twitch.tv/nbnnnews and get in on the Steam Key giveaway by typing in bang, I love free shit. Then come over to my side, twitch.tv/cinecist, and bang the bootay. And then also tip either one of us 300 bits for a Steam Key, 500 bits for change in the programming or subs. And if you do those on Laz's side, that gets you in the giveaway.
0: That is right. That is correct.
1: Yeah.
0: Welcome to today's show, boys and girls. It is Hump Day, July 15th, 2026, here inside and outside Trinity Avatar, halfway through the month, as we bring you the latest updates from Chris's new project, which is moving along. And then, of course, I refreshed the Chris's work blog discussion on the forums, and I have to verify something here. But while I'm verifying that, let me ask you, what in the world do you expect to do at 5 gigabits internet connection?
1: Porn?
0: Oh, like you gotta update your whole infrastructure to 5 gigabits to support the connection?
1: Yeah.
0: Yeah? It's a little costly, ain't it?
1: Yeah. No.
0: No? You don't think?
1: So, the... it's really only beneficial for large file transfers. Internet... That's about it, but I don't do any graphics editing or anything.
0: And I was going to say, you're not doing major file transfers. You're not doing graphic editing.
1: And Tina's like, I have 10 gigabits for a couple of parts internally. Realistically, it would really be beneficial for internal file transfers for 10 gigabits, but I don't have a whole lot of data to transfer across the wire, so it's download porn, movies.
0: Who games. Downloads that stuff anymore?
1: So, hold on. I think...
0: All right, still looking to confirm this.
1: I think my new laptop actually has Wi-Fi 7 on it already.
0: Okay.
1: Which means that it will actually connect faster, but it's on Ubuntu.
0: But does your router at home have Wi-Fi 7? That is the question.
1: I am upgrading that to internally, it will have some upgraded ports. I'm going to go figure out what kind of ports, but it's not going to be 10 gigabit internal, because that's overkill, because I don't have 10 gig anything in my house. So, because my desktop is, 7, 8 years old, if not older, other than...
0: Yeah, I know that. And then, of course, can the CPU handle it without bottlenecking on that speed? Because your CPU is still a few years older.
1: Yeah. So the Wi-Fi router that I just purchased will do It's got two 10 gig ports, four 2.5 gig ports, and some other stuff.
0: Nice. And what did that run you?
1: So, $329.
0: Yeah, it's not too bad.
1: It's not the, I didn't even get the fastest one, which is actually a, this is only 19 gigabits per second.
0: The Maynard with the sub. Thank you, Maynard.
1: But I didn't feel like spending, $500 on the absolute top of the line one.
0: Yeah, I don't blame you there.
1: Because I don't need the dual 10 gigabit per second Ethernet ports.
2: Why not?
1: Yeah.
0: Nobody needs that unless they're doing large file transfers and video editing over the internet. That's why not.
1: Yeah. But hey, I mean that should get all of my speeds a little bit faster, as long as the Wi-Fi will or hardwire shit will support it. But I will be able to support the connection.
0: Okay, yeah, so there it is.
1: The firewall router is 10 gig, yes.
0: Nice. So that was on.
1: Currently, I have to upgrade my router or my Wi-Fi router in order to get that faster speed. Otherwise, it gets stuck at 1 gig.
0: Absolutely. Absolutely.
1: You know, which means I get to redo all of my plugs for everything. That my Wi-Fi plugs, that way I can actually say, like, computer
0: studio. Maynard, I think I've told you this dozens of times. All you got to do is type in Bang Discord, and you will get the information for the server. I don't know why you keep losing the server. But
2: Hey, Maynard, I got some advice for you. Do Bang Discord.
0: All right, so while we're talking about Maynard,
1: fucking microphone.
0: What are we doing? He's got a microphone. I sent him a mod mic.
1: He's not using it.
0: He doesn't use it properly, I know.
2: Yes, I am.
0: Yeah, see? He's just not using it properly. Now he's using it properly.
2: Sorry, I had it sitting like a foot away from me.
0: Yeah, it's not meant to be a foot away from you. It's meant to be like an inch away from your mouth. That's where it's meant to be. But where do we want to start? We want to start with the forums, or we want to start with Chris's latest updates? Or are we going to start with a game of marbles? No, we're going to news. We're going with the news, so we'll do an extra game key at the end of the show.
1: Okay, let's go to the Lord British Lives webpage.
0: Ah, the Lord British Lives webpage, which I've dropped in there, but I'm going to drop it on everybody again. Are you going to do that?
1: Yes. LordBritishLives.com is the super secret AI happy birthday page where you can also talk with Lord British. You can do other things, or you can wish happy birthday to Lord British as well.
0: Yes, you can come down here and wish him a happy birthday like Jack and I have, because and several other people.
1: Figured out that page.
0: Yeah, it was published somewhere. I forget where it was. I think it was talked about in the live stream. And well, I believe he Crafty was the one.
1: He was hiding the URL for that.
0: Oh, was he?
1: Yes, he was hiding the URL.
0: Now, funny enough, Crafty cracked the website and actually got all the logic from it. And he posted that, I think, in our Discord. I don't know. Was it in our Discord, or did he post it to me directly?
1: I wasn't paying attention to it.
0: Let me see. Oh, yeah. No, he posted that directly to me. But there's a lot of logic that goes into it. And all the replies and other stuff, you know, and how it works and, you know.
1: Yes.
0: But funny enough to see it didn't take them, but, you know, a few minutes to crack the code and get all the logic, you know, things when, you know, keywords and stuff. I mean, I've got like several pages of it here, so it's like really not easy to forward, but funny,
1: UK
0: nonetheless.
1: Source.
0: Yeah.
1: Inspect elements, I mean, play around on the console.
0: Yeah.
1: See what all it's going where. But yes. But okay, so let's go back over to the work blog forum post, because
0: work blog forum post
1: about on there.
0: Oh well, we're down at Isabel because we passed John Marcus. So let's start with Isabel because I just verified this, and it took one day because we already covered this the other day for him to get from
1: adding ambient sounds to POTs. A few years ago, I wrote this when my pot had a sink mountain template. I managed to hear a chirping bird and a gust of wind only once. Now I have a tropical island and with the music volume set at 0, sound effects volume at 100, and my computer volume at 100%, the only sound I hear is the chirping of seagulls in the harbor. Well, there's also the sound of thunder during storms, which, in my opinion, is absolutely amazing. But it would be great to hear the wind, crickets, frogs, birds, or waves breaking on the beach or in the harbor, like in West End. Could this be included in the new features being implemented?
0: Yeah. So, if we go back to his log, on the 11th, he actually included that in the 11th, which was factions with territory, ambient sounds for player-owned towns, and a pass for underperforming skills and incomplete tooltips. So she posted on Friday. On Saturday, he put it into the test server. So very, very interesting how quickly he's keeping up with this blog and acting upon it. So kudos for that right there. But I'm going to be interested to see what the actual ambient sounds are in the different biomes and how they interact. Like, you know, I said the other day, we were talking about that I knew we had seagulls when you stood like near the shoreline of the island POT template. I really had never paid attention to any other ones, but moving right along. Rinaldi.
1: Okay. Hi, Chris. Welcome back. I'd like to see three areas of improvement. Fix broken skills. For example, Chaotic Clone with Chaos Specialization does not stealth the avatar. Shield Smash does not apply
0: to stealth. Okay, first off, Chaotic Clone isn't supposed to stealth the avatar. It's just supposed to clone, right?
1: Wait, hold on. Let's go look at the Chaos Tree. Let's go look at Chaotic Clone. And Chaos Specialization adds a chance for a 15-second stealth effect that will trigger with the appearance of the clone.
0: Chance. Yes, chance.
1: Hey, that chance is currently 0. Because Shroud Math.
0: Yeah, 15-second stealth.
1: Yeah.
0: That would trigger with the appearance of the clone. But yes, 3...
1: Yeah, I mean, that is, I mean, bad design, bad logic, but still. And Shield Smash does not apply the stun and Shield Smash other issues. And these all have links to them. Animal Charm has multiple problems. The Thrust Skill does not apply poison when it lands. The Moon Eater actually subtracts from lunar light hours due to Shroud Math and other issues listed in this section, which is all related to combat skills magic. And we have covered some of these before.
0: Yes, absolutely.
1: Then
0: absolutely.
1: Improve useless or poorly implemented, for example, root. The effectiveness of the skill is way too dependent on adventurer level.
0: As it should be, in my opinion.
1: The skill useless in PvP unless you are a higher level adventurer level than your opponent. Testing this was a bit difficult because of all the variables, but my testing seemed to indicate that a player with 140 Earth specialization, 300 Earth attunement, 140 root level, 500 strength, and 100 adventurer level cannot root a player with zero Earth specialization, minimal Earth attunement, minimal Earth resist, 100 strength, an adventure level of 160. The route either does not last more than a fraction of a second, or the player can move freely despite the route. This should not be the case. The effectiveness of route should be heavily weighted on the relative balance between the caster's route skill and the earth attunement versus the recipient's earth resistance, and less heavily on... I actually agree with this. Then less heavily on the player's strength difference.
0: So,
1: and then lastly, based on the player's...
0: because somebody doesn't have earth skills means that they should be affected more? I don't think so.
1: Yes.
0: I think everything should be based...
1: If you can't resist the skill...
0: Well, everything should be based on the caster's ability. I'm sorry.
1: That is the caster's ability. He said he's got 140
0: right,
1: earth specialization.
0: But he's also saying that the opponent should have, if the opponent has no earth attunement, they should get less resistance to it. Yeah.
1: If they have not invested in the earth warding, which is in the air tree, which increases your earth resistance, then they should be rooted in place. Then remember, in order to break a root, you're supposed to jump over and over and over again. That is not what is happening to this other player. The earth
0: maybe he had bad rolls.
1: With 140 earth specialization and 300 earth attunement.
0: Well, let me see. Let's look up earth here. Let's go. I don't have much in the earth tree. I have how many points do I have in earth? 154. So air warding, earth specialization.
1: It reduces the target. Duration is based on the relative earth attunement levels, skill level, and the caster's strength.
0: Increases the power of all earth magic while weakening your power and resistance to the opposing school of air. In addition to the attunement gain, the earth specialization skill will impact each spell slightly in some manner. Slightly.
1: You're shroud mathing things.
0: Slightly. That's shroud math as it may be. You could have 200 attunement. If it's slightly, it could be two. You know, so.
1: Yeah.
0: But anyway, moving on.
1: Okay, let's see. Animal charm puts the animal in a friendly state. In friendly NPC non-killable mode, so there's no way to damage the animal until the charm expires. To me, this makes no sense. It seems to me that the charm should cause the animal to behave like a summon. The charmed animal would aggro to and attack the closest enemy that is attacking the avatar until the charm expires. I agree with that. If you ever charm an animal, it should become friendly to you and attack others. Because you've changed its faction.
0: I thought it was mostly used for taming, actually, but...
1: It just turns them into green. Charm is...
0: Yeah, friendly, non-killable, which allows you to tame them. That's what I'm saying. My understanding was that's what it was really meant for, but... Again, well, you play the game how you want to play the game. Yeah.
1: Yeah. Charm, as it is now, is essentially useless compared to stun or knockdown, both of which prevent a creature from attacking the charm. But stun and knockdown still allow the player to inflict damage on the creature. If charm made the animal attack the avatar's foes, it would make a charm a unique effect that would be very useful. As also for bonus points, maybe add that the animal charm makes it easier to tame a high-level creature.
0: Yeah, that was my understanding of what it was for. And second of all, what do you want, a second pet? I don't think that's going to happen.
1: Well, I mean, you still get to tame it, so that way you can summon it.
0: No, no, what he wants is you charm it and it attacks your enemy. So if you already have a pet and you charm it, then you have a second pet attacking, you know. I think he's reaching there.
1: For group mechanics, that'd be great.
0: I think he's reaching, but anyway.
1: You just don't get to control what it does.
0: Well,
1: where is charm? Is that under moon magic?
0: I don't know. I'm going to guess it's under animal. No, where would that be?
1: Animal charm. It is under moon magic.
0: Under moon.
1: It just mesmerizes an animal target, which is a very poorly named. Skill.
0: I actually have that GM'd, yeah.
1: Yeah, I've got 1 point in it. Okay, then Chaotic Clone, as we've discussed over and over again, completely borked and completely useless.
0: Didn't you just go over that one?
1: Concept? Well, we did earlier. But now he's actually going into detail. This summon needs more hit points like other magical summons, needs to have significant aggro, and needs better behavior. It is very easy to determine which avatar is the decoy because the actual decoy just follows the true avatar like a decoration pet and only has 6 hit points or something like that, or 15 hit points. Have the decoy do animations as if buffing, have it do some attack animations, have it run around more spontaneously and be able to for the avatar to send a clone to attack an opponent like you can. Yes. So it's actually more difficult to discern who is the clone. Well, then you'd also need it to actually have all the details related to the individual.
0: Yeah.
1: And then from there, the aggro would make this skill more useful for PvE, so you can aggro a monster to the clone while the true avatar sneaks by. A potentially cool mechanic for places like the sneak scene.
0: Yeah, don't get us started.
1: Which is conversation adjustment.
0: conversation avoidance. Yeah, conversation avoidance. Yeah,
1: it does not use sneaking.
0: One of Jack's wish lists.
1: Yes. It got ignored.
0: You don't know that.
1: All of the following. Well, it hasn't popped up in Chris's list yet. Should reveal all of the following. All stealth players. Invisible stealth creatures, such as clockwork cats and monkeys, even though they are not hostile when stealth. Breakable walls and secret doors. I also think the skill should not be a single instantaneous reveal and should not be a area. Make the reveal area a circle around the avatar, improved range with skill level and with specialization, and make it last a few minutes. Longer duration with specialization. Does specialization have an effect on the skill? Does not say so in the tooltip.
0: Yeah. Matt Ponis is our newest follower. Welcome to the stream. Oh.
1: Wonder if they're mapping things.
0: I don't know. Yeah. He's getting in on the giveaways, so that's cool.
1: Yeah.
0: Or she.
1: They. Oh, yes. It.
0: All right.
1: After that, fix incomplete or some combos don't get more powerful stacking.
0: How about those combos we were promised years and years and years ago, let alone some combos not working properly? Yeah. Make combos easy to combo. How about that?
1: Yeah.
3: How about combos that are really crunchy and tasty? Nice fill of cheese.
0: With peanut butter?
1: Stale? They're stale?
3: Cheese.
1: The pretzel peanut butter one.
0: That's what I said, peanut butter, yeah.
1: Yep. It's incomplete, erroneous.
0: You know, Lomir is from the land of cheese, so, you know.
1: Yes. All the poison tooltips say duration 20 seconds. As far as I can tell, the duration does not actually reflect any duration related to the poison. The duration listed on the tooltip should be the duration that the poison will remain on the target creature and the duration that the poison will remain on your weapon. The tooltip of the poison should be clarified to make it crystal clear if this skill affects how long the poison remains in your weapon or how long it lasts on the poison creature. Also show the numerical values for the duration.
0: I always thought it was on your weapon. It shows a little clock timer, doesn't it, when you poison a weapon?
1: Something. I don't use poison.
0: Yeah, I used to. Well, you used to, too.
1: I never did.
0: Sure you did. You used a smoldering shiv with poison, didn't you?
1: Nope.
0: It was just smoldering shiv?
1: But that was an alpha.
0: I understand that. You used to love using Earthquake, too, but...
1: Yes, I did. I loved that and Deathfield. Earthquake and Deathfield. Stun them with 5-stack and then suck all their life away. That was a long time ago. But yeah,
0: until they screwed a death build, yeah.
1: Screwed everything up.
0: Well, you're all going to be in for a surprise because, again, I'm going to just take a leap here and say that we're going to have a whole new game once this all happens if he does the balance the way he says he's doing it, because I think... Yep. Not just a couple things are going to get affected. I think everything across the board is going to get affected. And everything you've learned to use over the last 10 years, you're going to have to relearn because it's going to be balanced a whole lot differently come October. Oh, so yeah. I just want everybody to be prepared. And again, he said it's going to hurt. And I expect that to be the case. So,
1: well, I mean, he said that he was going to rip Band-Aids off 10 years ago as well.
0: Well, he's not ripping Band-Aids off. He's exposing open wounds at this point. But, hey, I'm all for it. So, you know, no big deal there. You know, is, again, the amount of stuff that he's done in the last several weeks is just mind-blowing. Yeah. So, you know, for one guy. We've always said that one guy could do a lot of this work, and he's now proving us correct.
1: One guy with several AI agents.
0: Yeah, that's fine. New and improved soda, now with prize inside the box. Janie, you're funny. I like that.
1: Yeah. And tooltips on the mini skill combos need... clarification, effects kept secret. What? I don't know why effects kept secret. Unicorn potions seem to do more than just restore focus and health. The amulet of free also has effects that are not described. Why not just put all the effects in the tooltip so we don't have to guess? I'm not sure what the undescribed effects are, even though I've tested many of these items. If you insist on having undescribed mysterious effects, then perhaps put the tech plus mysterious effect in the tooltip, so at least we know it's doing something extra occasional. And then perhaps have a quest that ends in a discovery of the effect, which would cause the tooltip to be replaced by the true effect, such as removes one bleed effect. On the poison shown below, why is... they're two focus loss stats. What's the difference between the two focus debuffs? These are just a few examples, but I listed a few. Also, if the Oracle is pulling information from player instructions file, it's a lot of information in the player instructions that is inaccurate and or out of date. So the player instructions would need an overhaul to provide accurate info.
0: Yeah.
1: That's funny.
0: All right, we're going to take pause real quick because it's past that time. And we're for us to pull the first streamer bundles. That's right.
1: Well, Lomir.
0: Hello, Mayor. Bundle for me. You bastard. Getting two of them.
1: Oh, man.
0: How many you have? 5,000 now?
3: Yeah, right.
1: Close.
0: Now you got to come get it, or are we sending them in the mail?
1: No, he's right beside you.
0: I don't see him.
1: He's Thank sitting you. Right beside you.
0: I know he's on the fence. Let me see if I can. Oh, look at that! I can actually click on the couch and open a trade. No, I can't because he's too far away. Got to stand up, Lomir.
1: Maybe whenever the trade or the network code is patched in October, we won't have issues like this.
0: Yeah. The network code says he's sitting on the couch, but it won't let me open the trade because the network code says he's too far away, which is interesting.
1: Well, everybody needs to bang bundle me on both streams again.
0: Yeah.
1: Get in on that streamer bundle. Sam. Wrinkle in my little carpet thing.

0: I mean,
1: I'm going with the, yeah, we'd have to go count them all up, but
0: yeah.
1: Yeah.
0: He's missed a lot.
1: That's why I'd like to see the releases move back to Thursday or Friday so that working people have time to play over the weekend and enjoy the new updates. And it would be great if the announced releases actually took place on the announced dates. Unless, of course, there's a really, really important reason. I don't count fatigue as an important reason because, hey, Rav did provide that answer. I'm tired.
0: I'm tired from going to all the concerts and travel I do. Yeah.
2: And maybe Chris will change all that.
1: Allie with, I have no preference on this. If Chris wants to move it back to Thursdays, I'll go along.
0: Allie, you have no say in that as far as I understand.
1: Why are you even interjecting in that?
0: Yeah, yeah.
1: And why aren't you using your official account? We know you know how to use it.
2: Maybe it's not really Allie.
3: Oh, guys, I think I made it.
2: Maybe Allie's an imposter.
1: Hi, Maynard.
0: What's up, Maynard?
1: Yes.
3: I just got a computer out of the shop. I happened to buy a spinning hard drive, but it's like 10 years old.
1: Oh, yeah.
3: While I was there, I bought myself a new laptop.
0: Oh, very nice.
1: Congratulations.
3: Yeah, so that little trip cost me like $700, but, you know. But we bought a new van, so now I got something to play with when I'm in the van traveling.
0: Oh, good. Welcome back.
3: Welcome back.
1: Okay, let's see.
2: Will you be
1: rebuilding the QA server to support the fabulous things you are doing before the proposed October official launch?
2: No.
1: Raven, the answer is yes. He is.
0: Yeah, answer
1: is.
0: Have you
1: not been paying attention?
0: That's what he's testing on, is a new QA server.
1: Yeah.
0: Well, technically not really. I mean, he's got a third server altogether, which is a new server. Yeah, but he's going to have all new equipment, apparently, or at least all new cloud functions, all new shiny everything, apparently. And I'm hoping it's all new shiny everything, not,
1: it's stuff, man. Stuff.
0: Yeah, not OEM, old new stock, yeah. A new old stock, as it may be. New server, but old stuff. That's just been sitting around. I hope not.
1: Yeah, stuff. I'm presuming that QA is still on the old Unity. Yes, it is.
0: Absolutely.
1: It needs to stay that way for the old Unity bug catching. No, it doesn't.
0: No, why would we need that?
1: Official testing team would love to dip our toes in the water. Eventually, he's going to have a beta release.
0: Eventually, he's going to allow just about anybody in, yes.
1: Anybody to log into it. But I can think of several reasons why you might wish to leave QA as it is, aside from the Unity issue. In any event, welcome back.
0: Raven, can't think of a single reason why you would want to do that.
1: Disregard, I see that on your roadmap, you are version in August. I can't wait, but still, welcome back.
0: Yeah, there you go. You caught up.
1: You could have edited further and removed the questions that were be answered. Coeur d'Alene with the getting good intensifies.
0: That Cynicis guy.
1: We have an in-game calendar, but the in-game seasons don't match. Implement seasonal changes. Cora, I would hope the combat balance includes a good look at armor. Unless things have radically changed in the last 3 years, light armor isn't nearly as effective as heavy unless you stack health enough to tank damage.
0: Light armor is not meant to be as effective as heavy, Cor. Come on, that's common sense.
1: So this is where the shroud math needs to math.
0: Less shrouding.
1: And damage avoidance and damage reduction.
0: Avoidance and resistance.
1: Yeah.

0: And then resistance, like metal armor should be like have some bonus, as in do extra damage to incoming fire damage.
1: Interesting. I understand the reasoning, but yeah. If flame hits metal armor, it should heat up and cause more damage points. I understand that, yes.
2: Yeah.
0: Versus leather is...
1: Hey. Yeah, but yeah, leather is not meant to take the pounding that plate armor is meant to take a pounding, Cora.
0: Exactly.
1: So, yeah.
0: So damage resistance...
1: Yeah, you got to include your dexterity and speed skills with the light armor compared to stand and fight las skills with any armor.
0: Hey, yeah. And just took a quick look. Heavy still has 12 skills and light only 8. So I guess things haven't changed much. Some easy ideas are heavy skills that increase strength and provide stun resistance. It would seem that skills that increase dex and provide root resistance would be good light armor. And somewhat related, increase buff durations across the board. If high tier enemies are going to be bullet sponges I have to fight for 8 minutes, it's partly because a third of the time is spent stacking and reapplying buffs.
1: Gotta keep you busy somehow.
0: Why not improve the enemy AI while you're at it?
1: Well, that way, yeah. So they can kick your ass even harder.
0: Yep. I completely agree with this. Some buffs last so little time that by the time you finish a first one is already about to start. It takes a huge amount of time and experience points to extend the duration of buffs by just a couple of seconds. It's true. I guess you need to play more. And then Bytor, Chris, I know some of the original backers such as myself gave you a hard time on some decisions that you made. I can't speak for them, but I'm very, very thankful that you've kept this game alive and returned to what seems to be a relaunch of the game. Everything you've talked about is very exciting and is greatly appreciated. Now that I am hopefully have you buttered up, here are a few suggestions that would be nice if you could implement. But your game sucks. That's what Richard says needs to be included next. These are why the things all suck. You butter up in the first couple paragraphs, tell how great things are, and then followed by, here's everything that absolutely sucks and why you hate everything. The cooking skill is a one-trick pony.
1: Yeah, needs a lot of work.
0: Needs a lot of work. You need a baking. You need soups. You need...
1: Different specialties. Grilling. Absolutely.
0: Yeah, grilling. And then you can do all kinds of weird shit. Yeah.
1: You're GM. You can do everything.
0: Yeah. Would be
1: as a chef, I always say, I cook. I do not bake because baking is a science and another whole different art form, which I don't even ever want to delve into. I will play with food and I will play with your food all day long, but don't even ask me to bake. I can maybe do some, I can do like a basic cake or I can do basic bread, but don't ask me to get any, when it comes to all the other fancy shit. Yeah. Yeah, absolutely.
0: Laz can make the food straight out of the box.
1: Yeah, give me Duncan Hines and Bisquick, and I'm good to go. You know what I'm saying? Yeah. But that's about it. I knew a guy, man. He came out of an apprenticeship, and this guy was creating baked goods and shit like I'd never seen, man. He just had a knack for it and understood the science. And, man, he was awesome. But I could never grasp all that because it's a whole different world. But anyway.
0: Yes.
1: I don't want to derail the train too much.
0: Way to master cook, like blacksmithing and other skills. This would give chefs a chance to give additional random recipes. The astrolabe, or as he calls it, the astrolabe.
1: The astrolabe.
0: The original intent of the constellations were to give bonuses while they were visible, combat buffs, crafting buffs, etc. As far as I know, the constellations just determine sieges. And could this be expanded to actually being things that you actually talked about?
1: Actual things that affect planting and crops and buffs and, yeah, all that good stuff like it was supposed to.
0: Weapon affinity, another thing that was discussed years ago.
1: Absolutely.
0: Get that. Then
1: skeleton slaying, dragon slaying.
0: Yes. I do believe a lot of players may be fond of naming mounts. Equipment would also be nice, but I recall the dev saying this would be misused to confuse other players on what they may be purchasing from vendors. I don't know if this is an addition that could be added, but if so, it'd be great.
1: Can't you name the mount?
0: Thank you for no. But you can name a bag. Bring back the coconut mounts. It is too epic to leave out.
1: Already done.
0: Yes. A bug fix. And that is the forum page.
1: You're missing one.
0: I am. He did. Probably won't be live until probably October.
1: It won't be live till October, Cor. It absolutely won't be live till October.
0: Nope. What the fuck is this purple box? Thanks, Firefox, for adding more useless shit.
1: All right, so let's see if we can't get in what Chris has done in the last couple days. We're going to go back to the 10th. And we're just going to hit the bullet points because we only have about 10 minutes or so.
0: A Linux client is on the way. The game now builds and runs natively on Linux. But do you really want to? You should probably still use Proton.
1: Oh, we already did 10th. I'm sorry.
0: We did?
1: Yeah.
0: Oh, yes, we absolutely did. That was Friday. Yeah.
1: We
0: did
1: so
0: the 11th as well.
1: No, we didn't do the 11th.
0: There has not been an update.
1: The 11th was on Saturday. There's no way we could have done the 11th.
0: What day is today? Wednesday. We did that on Monday.
1: Did we?
0: Yes.
1: Okay.
0: I do not have any updates from Chris's blog yet.
1: Ah, okay. Yeah. You're absolutely right. So, and let's talk about...
0: As I think Chris is flying back to Austin today.
1: Okay, so now I got to go see what we got out of the forums that we can actually talk about then.
0: Oh.
1: Okay, let's do this one and this one, which I don't agree with that one so much. And this one, possibly, I got to throw
0: probably
1: them
0: just
1: in
0: go
1: here.
0: Over the wish list request and then look at some of these comments from a hater of mine.
1: I guess we could do that. Where are we going to go? Wishlist requests? Hold on.
0: Yeah, and go look for the, I wish to deforest the land, lumberjacking.
1: Yeah, hold on. I got to go to the wishlist. Wishlist requests.

0: There's so many of them. Which one is it? Oh, I wish to deforest the lumberjack.
1: I wish to deforest the land. And I say, the current resource gathering system is severely limited by restricting harvestable trees to a small subset of hand-placed nodes. In the South Boundless Forest, there are only 4 harvestable tree nodes despite dozens of mature trees rendered in the scene, probably 100, which defeats the purpose of a boundless forest and creates an artificial bottleneck for gathering. And my proposal, allow players to harvest all visually mature trees in forest scenes, not just specific art assets marked as harvestable. This would require updating map assets to replace existing trees with dynamic trees that would then distinguish between immature, young, non-harvestable, and mature trees, harvestable. Potentially using an automated asset refresh, leveraging AI tools to reclassify or regenerate forest scenes with variable tree sizes. So you could actually have a tree growing. You remember when I posted that video of the ashes of creation tree growing right in front of you?
0: Yeah.
1: Set the timer to something like 2 hours so someone could deforest the scene, and then they have to wait for the forest to regrow.
0: Or just
1: Frost
0: change,
1: 2.
0: Or just change scenes.
1: Yeah. Have you had difficulty harvesting wood? That's not the fucking point.
0: The point is, in a forest, only 4 trees makes no sense. That's the point. Only 4 trees in a one square mile radius, or whatever you want to call it, cube.
1: Kilometer. Yeah.
0: Kilometer, yeah.
1: Yeah. So it's like, you want to be able to, like, see a tree, go cut it down.
0: Absolutely.
1: And that way you don't have to do things.
0: All right, I'm dropping these 2 topics in here for you.
1: Okay. Why?
0: Because we got 8 minutes to kill.
1: No, but that's that's my question is.
0: Yeah. On the tamers, yeah. I don't. Yeah. I get it, but I do, but I don't.
1: The fun part is that Frost 2 also added some negative ones on. Like my wish list request for being able to step away from a crafting table while batch crafting. It's like, why would you negative one that? You like standing at the fucking crafting table for 20 minutes while a craft finishes?
0: Yeah, he does, apparently. He likes to waste his time.
1: Yes. Add a tamer credit to necklaces with captured pets. Either remove the crafted by tag from empty necklaces completely or add a secondary credit when an animal is captured inside. Removed if the pet is irrevocably lost, like Lily is, or Tyrion is. In-game data would be a bonus, but the main thing is that it seems silly that the person who crafted a simple non-bound carpentry item gets eternal credit for a tamed pet, and the tamer gets none. And yes, that has bugged me. I'm going to respond with -1. I make my own taming necklaces. Problem solved. Yes.
0: Yeah.
1: Sorry, but you missed her point completely. Read it again. -1. Didn't miss her point.
0: Yeah. Now, Mr. Chadwick wants to know, has anyone mentioned increasing items on lots so we can fill up larger lots with planters? No, I don't think I've seen anybody bring that one up.
1: No.
0: And with all the improvements and everything that Chris is doing to make things run faster, render faster, and all that stuff, That most likely
1: changing render distance.
0: Yeah, that might be something that he automatically thinks to do. I know it's been talked about, it's been asked for. And again, I would love to have a castle lot that I could just place planters from one corner to the other without having to use greenhouses and fill it up and just have, you know, so a jack. The same thing for a keep lot. You can't even do a keep lot that way. Be nice just to have planters for that. Just to be able to do so. Not that I want to do it, but just to be able to do so. I mean, I have two castle lots, and one just sits there doing nothing. It'd be nice to, you know, maybe if I wanted to harvest some stuff, be able to just, you know, do a shit ton of planting in one spot and harvest it a couple days later and be done with it. And then the next one, yes. Something that I like, but again, I doubt we'll actually see from Hemnew.
1: World boss encounters. We have overland map encounters. Why not have some boss encounters roaming the overland map? As well, that takes a group takedown. Rewards unique loot in titles. Have them spawned randomly around the map. Maybe a couple up at a time. Also make it random which spawns boss spawns within a 12-hour reset on the bosses. Require a group of three or larger to take down and have the boss and loot scale with the size of the group and adventure level to make it both more challenging and more rewarding for larger groups. Just some ideas I had as you were talking about being able to make things scale since you worked on the fishing XP thing on your last.
0: Yes, so Hemnew liked the idea. But the idea of putting a 12-hour cap on anything means the first person to come across it and gets it, and then nobody else can get it, doesn't really work in a game that's totally instanced the way this is. That would really tick off a lot of people, or cause people to start camping areas and fighting over it, and, you know, a lot of just... Well, it'd be nice to put them in PvP scenes, but, you know, it would cause a lot of havoc and chaos if that were the case.
1: Like Fozzie Bear's response. That would be too much fun. Can't have it.
0: Yeah, can't have it. This is why we can't have nice things.
1: Yeah. Knight Rider, maybe timed bosses like the Quinfall.
0: Nice, nice.
1: Don't forget that they also added additional boss spawns in the combat. So
0: that's right. Fun sucks, Tina.
1: Yeah.
0: Yeah. Now, a 30-minute timer wouldn't be bad. And again, they could spawn in, you know, maybe two on Novia, one on Mistrender, one in the Hidden Veil, and then have four available at any given time. And then, you know, almost like they did with the Troll Twins, but. Yeah, I didn't like when they moved the Troll Twins from just entering the scene to putting them on the overland. Didn't make a whole bunch of sense there, but they did it and they did what they had to do with it. They could do it just like the Troll Twins, just, you know, they spawn every 5 minutes or so. And, you know, and again, if it's a really good boss scene, then, you know, it may take you a half hour to take down the boss, in which case would give other people a chance to come in behind a, you know, party that's already in an instance. But I think bosses would be more suited for control points, in my opinion. The idea of a control point siege that just goes on and on and on and on and on doesn't make a whole lot of sense. It should come to a cumulative end where you do wave after wave after wave until you spawn the boss, and then after the boss comes, there's a cooldown and a reset, and then, you know, you would have to leave the scene, come back, and, you know, give it X amount of time to cool down.
1: Yeah.
0: But overworld, don't really know whether that's good or not, but that's, you know, that's just my two cents on that. But with that, I gotta say, it's time for us to wrap things up for today. Pull in the final giveaways. I've got two game keys to give away today, thanks to
1: Michelle Maynard. Is receiving my streamer bundle, And my Steam
0: Croc key going to 2020. Boom shakalaka.
1: Is getting Rock of Ages.
0: Nice.
1: Rock of Ages. Let's see, what is that priced at? Oh, come on. Search the store. $10. You get to play around with a little rock.
0: Boom shakalaka. You are getting that. Come on, open. There we go. You are a wiener.
1: Oh, yes.
0: All right. And then two game keys.
1: Except the streamer bundle.
0: Okay. I think I...